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0: Right on cue. Right on cue. Right on cue. Right on cue. Right on cue. Right on cue. Right on cue. Right on cue. 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
1: Now this is Mr. Lover up front in person, and I'm letting y'all know this. Well, no, no, no. That a lover like me can also be lonely.

0: Right on cue. Right on cue. Right on cue. Right on cue. Right on cue. Right on cue. Right on cue.
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I've heard people say that too much of anything is not good for you, baby. But I don't know about that. There's been a time that we've loved and we've shared love and made love. It doesn't seem to me like it's enough. It's just not enough.

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0: 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Cause you never bring up my mistakes.
1: You never remind me of my mistakes.
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1: What in us?

0: You're an awesome.
1: Right on cue. Right on. Right on cue. Right on cue. Right on cue. Right on. Right on cue. Right on cue.
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Thank you, Father, for a good night's rest, and thank you, Lord, for the gift of life this morning. Thank you, Father God, that you woke us up and you brought us here in the land of the living, and for that we are so grateful. Thank you for loving us more than we love ourselves. Thank you for caring for us more than we are able to care for ourselves. Thank you for standing by us, Father God, and

using us to ride over the waves of life, the tumultuous winds of life. Thank you. Thank you, Father, for family. Thank you for friends. Thank you for churches, communities, and thank you, Father, for Waitikubuli. Thank you for those who attempt to cut the grass under our feet and the focus that they help us have. And thank you for going before us and for making every crooked path straight. Thank you for reducing every mountain and exalting every valley. And thank you, Father God, for being God all by yourself in our lives. Thank you for the blessing that you'll pour on us today, Father God, regardless of our shortcomings. And thank you for being God all by yourself. Thank you, Father. Thank you, Lord.

Very good morning to you, ladies and gentlemen. This is Q95 FM, the big station. The program is Rise and Shine. My name is Randy Roddy, and I'm happy to be with you this morning on Rise and Shine. Becoming your morning coffee is my pleasure. And I'm so happy to have you with me in the north, the south, the east, and the west of this lovely Commonwealth of Dominica. Many of you listen to us, of course, in the Caribbean region and around the world. And we are so happy to have you. It's really nice to know that you are quite able to join us today. And we are blessed to have you with us. Amen. I remind you daily, this is the day that the Lord has made. We will rejoice and be glad in it. God has never made a bad day. Today is a great day. It's a wonderful morning. It's Friday morning, the 3rd of July. And I tell you something, the fact that you are up this morning, breathing oxygen, God's oxygen for free, it's good enough reason to give him praise. It's good enough reason to declare that it's a good day, because you did not have to pay any tariffs, any taxes, any PAYE on your oxygen intake today. And that's good enough reason to give God thanks. So lift your heart, lift your voice this morning and give God praise for who he is and for what he's doing in your life. Begin to declare that. It's a good day today.

Let me extend a very pleasant good morning to the many of you who worked the graveyard shift last night. Good morning to our nurses, our doctors, our police, our fire and ambulance, our prison and security officers. Good morning, all. Good morning to our farmers, our fisher folk, our vendors, our supermarket workers, our construction workers, our bankers. Good morning. A very good morning to our gas station attendants, our businessmen, our pastors, our priests, our apostles, our bishops. And of course, whatever your field of endeavor, very, very good morning to you. And of course, good morning to my treasured retirees. We'll stop momentarily for the scripture reading, ladies and gentlemen. At 6:30, we pause for prayer. And I ask you to stay with me for the hour.

I just know that things will work out, even if I don't know how. I just know at the end of the day, at the end of the season, it's going to work out all right. It's going to be fine. Okay? It's going to be fine. Lady, it's going to be fine. Some of you have gone to doctor and the prognosis is not all right. But that's the doctor's prognosis. And if you lean on God, he's never one who's scratching his head wondering what's happened to you. Okay? It's going to be fine at the end of the day. Right? Okay. Let's go back to our scripture reading in Matthew chapter 16. And this morning, I'll just read three verses in your hearing. We'll read from verse 21 to 23. Matthew chapter 16, from verse 21 to 23. I read from the New King James Version of the Bible. The text reads, "From that time, Jesus began to show to his disciples that he must go to Jerusalem and suffer many things from the elders and chief priests and scribes, and be killed and be raised the third day. Then Peter took him aside and began to rebuke him, saying, 'Far be it from you, Lord. This shall not happen to you.' But he turned and said to Peter, 'Get behind me, Satan. You are an offense to me, for you are not mindful of the things of God, but the things of men.'" Matthew chapter 16, from verse 21 through to 23. Yesterday, I shared with you contextually where the portion of the scripture is, that Peter was the only disciple who gave Jesus an answer to his question, "Whom do you say that I am?" And the response that Jesus gave to Peter was that flesh and blood did not reveal that to you. Of course, I expressed to you yesterday that Peter must have been on top of the world, having received that sort of answer from the only begotten Son of God. Flesh and blood did not reveal that to you. Then, as it were, the conversation continues, and Peter feels so empowered, so holy, so close to Jesus, that Jesus makes a statement that he's going to Jerusalem and he's going to suffer many things of the governing authorities, religious and secular. And he'll be raised the third day because they will kill him. And Peter, the Bible says, rebuked him. Now, I said to you, the word means to reprimand, to put him in his place, so to speak, to tell him that he's wrong, that is not going to happen. You lose it, Jesus. And at that moment, the response to Jesus wasn't a sympathetic one. Wasn't, "I feel your pain," or, you know, "I understand why you said that." It was, "Get thee behind me, Satan." And the phrase that followed, "You are an offense to me." Now, I began to share that when we ended with you yesterday morning, that Peter came from a high spiritual place and almost immediately drops to a spiritual low. Comes from a place where he knows the word. He was able to respond to very pertinent, very important question that other people were silent on. And then in his exuberance, in his feeling of "I have arrived," he now takes on a task that is beyond him. He now takes on a place where he feels so empowered, so enamored, that he could now tell Jesus, the only begotten Son of God, that "You're joking, you don't know what you're talking about." And I shared with you yesterday, my brothers and sisters, that very often many of us find ourselves in that position where at one moment
we feel that all is well. We feel that, you know, we are walking spiritually solid. And the next moment, we are faltering. And I shared with you that that's a clear example of us understanding that in our human imperfections, we are liable to be on this pendulum, except we are in total submission to the authority of Jesus. I'm going to repeat that. I said, every one of us, we can find ourselves in that pendulum, swinging from left to right, from one side to the other, unless we find ourselves in total submission to the Lord Jesus Christ. Now, today we will explore that a little bit, so that hopefully at the end of this morning, we will strengthen each other. Here's what Jesus said. Jesus says, "Get behind me, Satan," and I will get back to that at some point. But he says, "You're an offense to me." Jesus says to Peter that you are about stalling my progress. Your thoughts on this matter, your actions in this situation, is bent to prevent the accomplishment of my purpose. You're about to by your very actions, by your deeds, by what you're expressing, you are offending what I am here to do. In other words, you're out of line. And you are so out of line that you are creating chaos instead of goodwill. You are removing from the process that God the Father have already decided what should happen in the timing it should happen, because you feel that which I am about to experience, I should not experience it. I'm getting closer to home. You believe, Peter, that King of Kings and Lord of Lords, who I have already declared that I am, must not suffer. You get to a place where you do not begin to appreciate that my purpose here includes going through the pain, the shame, and the suffering. Peter, you're missing the point. Now, let's get to open up the point for us to get it, so that we don't miss it like Peter. My brothers and sisters, I need to say to you that sometimes in our fervor, even as ministers of the gospel, we have, you know, at one time or another, given you, our audience, the impression that when you come to know Christ, you will have no problems. You will have no suffering. You will have no pain. You'll never get sick. The flu will pass you straight and hit everybody else. That you will never get out of pocket. That situations will not come to you that are unpleasant. Wrong. Of course, Peter had that view. That, after all, you cannot kill Jesus. Now, I'll tell you something else that you will find elsewhere in the text. Peter was one of the disciples who thought that our deliverer is here. No longer will these Roman people walk roughshod on us like they have been doing. Because now that we have the King of the Jews, things are going to change. The demographics will change. The economy will change. The way that people treat us will change, because now we have a king. So there was a political side to that as well. And when I say political, don't get me into the partisan business. That's what I'm talking about. That's not what I'm talking about. I'm talking about governance. I'm talking about secular governance. So their minds were occupied with secular things, or as Jesus says, the things of men. Now, coming down close to you, you and I get so engrossed in the things of men that we pay no attention to the things of God. And today I intend to list a few of them. A few of them is that man don't want to suffer. Yeah, man and woman, I mean, all of us humans. We don't want to go through pain. We hate shame. We hate people to take us down. We don't like to be minimized. We don't like to look small.
You know what I mean, right? We want to make sure that we are in the league with the Joneses. We want to make sure that at least we can match up. When somebody says that they could buy steak, we can buy steak as well. We want to know that the things of men, in the things of men, we are looking good. We are well clothed. We wear the expensive jewelry and perfumes and so on. So we get all enamored with the things of men. We want position. We want place. We want nomenclature. We want somebody to call us by something. This last night I was talking to one of my pastor friends and I said, sometimes I look at some people's signature in an email and I ask myself, do they really know how other people think about them? So what I mean by that, you know, they put Randy Rodney, captain of the dog company, manager of the gold fetching class, and you name it, and they list all the things and all the organizations that they are part of, president of the house of nobody, whatever the case is. And they must be feeling grand doing that. And I'm saying that if you know you are all those things, you don't have to state them. You really don't have to state them. People who understand that while some people look for that, they are in where they are, they have received their qualifications, they have received their positions to serve people. They don't go about telling people I'm the manager, or the captain, or the president of so-and-so, except it becomes necessary. We pay attention to the things of men. How do they look at me? What do they think about me? Huh? How will the people see me then? If I do that, how will the people see me? And so we are so concerned about that we miss the things of God. Let me say to you quickly, my brothers and sisters, that God never said that Christians will not suffer. In fact, I found out in Scripture that people who decided to follow God will suffer. People who decide to live righteously will suffer. In fact, Jesus says, them who live righteously will suffer persecution. Not may, but shall suffer. Now, I know some people create persecution for themselves. Some people look at everything else and say it's persecuted. They have been persecuted because they do not do things properly. They do not understand that for you to get a certain job, you have to work for a certain qualification for it. You have to show yourself in a job that you are able to do it. And then you claim that you're being persecuted. You're not being persecuted. You've been dumb. Okay? If you sit down and watch your pot and don't go work to put fire under it so that the fish can boil, you are not being persecuted, you have been dumb. If you're plain lazy and you think that somebody have a job for you somewhere or a money for you somewhere, and they have to pay your rent and they have to pay your this, and you still want to wear Gucci, you are being dumb. You're not being persecuted. You've been persecuted when you stand up for right-wingness, when you decide to do things godly, and even when you do it godly, then you get pressure against you, the storms of life comes and everything else. You are in a place where you've been persecuted when you are standing for something that the people around you don't want to stand for, and you are bashed for it. The second thing you have to understand, you'll get sick. You are in a human body like everybody else. Yeah, you breathe the same air like everybody else. And some of us, by God's grace, we are here without, you know, certain ailments. Okay? You'll get sick. So those of you who have been taught that you will never get sick, you need to watch that. Some of the people who tell you will never get sick, they get the flu, you know? Yeah, some of them got COVID. And you can go on and list that, okay? You will get sick. You will encounter challenges at work, at school, wherever you are. And these are all the vicissitudes of life that you will experience. These are the things of men. And so we are concerned about preserving ourselves, protecting ourselves, and emboldening ourselves. The things of God, when people are concerned about the things of God, guess what? They're mindful of. They're mindful of the fact that, I know I'm going to get blues for this, but I'm going to stand for it nonetheless. I'm going to declare that nonetheless, because that's the truth of God. I know I'm going to be called copper weasel, but I'm going to stand with God anyway. I know people are going to say, who do I think I am? But I'm going to stay with God anyway.
Peter was concerned about the things of men. And because he was too concerned about the things of men, Jesus says, something is wrong with your partner. You are an offense to me. You are trying to stop the progress that I'm here to make. And the part of the progress is that I have to suffer. I have to go through this. And you are that way because your eyes, your mind are upon the things of men, the money, the prevention of pain, the fact that your life must be A-okay without or whatever. And you are not thinking that those who live godly will suffer persecution. You are not thinking that sin and temptation and sickness are an element that is around you that every one of us must face. I said every one of us must face. Yes, some of you think that the jacket makes us look holy or the priestly gong makes us look holy. Guess what? Every one of us must face the very same things that you face. The difference is that our eyes and our mind are focused differently. So we go through the pain because we know we have to. We go through the worry because we know that that's part of the challenges. The joy about that is that you endure the pain. You go through the sorrow. You go through the difficulties. And you come off shining on the other side. You come out stronger on the other side. You come out reinforced on the other side because you are bent, you are focused, you are mindful on the things of God instead of the things of man.

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1: 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Please stay with us. We pray in 3 minutes' time.

pray at Temurongi's radio altar this morning. Can we pray together, my friends? Many of us can identify with the words of Corinne's song, "Just when I've done everything to walk from your love, you send grace from above, giving me a second chance." Lord, we recognize that truly in our quest at being mindful of the things of men, very often we get tired, fed up, frustrated, depressed even, because we have been beating the air, hoping to become all what our communities and our surroundings and ourselves sometimes want to be, paying no regard to the person that you want us to become. And in so doing, Father God, we miss out on the abundance of grace that you are pouring upon us. Because humanly we have been taught, we have been acclimatized to believe that if everything is not working well, then you are in the wrong place. If you get sick, then it's the devil. If you get broke, then there's a demon in your life. If you are persecuted, then you have done something wrong. And Father, we have lost our sense of godliness as a result. We've lost our understanding that godly people suffer sometimes. They get sick sometimes. They get out of pocket sometimes. They are persecuted sometimes. People turn their backs on them sometimes. And all of that happened to them in the scheme of things that they will learn, grow, teach someone else, and become more like what God wants them to be. We've been lied to because we've been told that our lives must be perfect in someone's eyes. And as a consequence, we have done everything to look like everyone else. We've bought the brands, we've driven the vehicles, we've tried to build the houses, and no matter what we've done, we've tried to cook the best meal for the people around us. We've done so many things because we are only focused on the things of men. Help us today, Father God, that we will get to the place where we will begin to change our focus. That we will get our minds full of you. That, Father God, the things of earth will grow strangely dim when we begin to consider your glory and your grace. That indeed when we change your focus, you have promised us that you will not leave us and you will not forsake us, that you will undertake for us, that you'll become the wind under our sails, as it were. Yet, Father God, we are so easily distracted into thinking of what man will think, what man will say, and how we are evaluated by men. Thank you for teaching us today that unlike Peter's failures, we must learn from that and grab the grace that you're extending to us to become all what you want us to be. Lord, someone might be thinking today that it's too late for them because they have walked away from you. I ask now that you will speak to their hearts and you'll grab a hold of them and you remind them, Father God, that too late is not in your vocabulary until it's really too late. And it's only too late when we have passed this life. It's too late when we have lost the chance of becoming what you want us to become because we have squandered it. Lift our spirits and bring us to the place where we understand that it is you who is doing something in and through us. You're working in us, and we must allow you to. Thank you, Father God, for causing us to submit to you, that the power of darkness that ensnared Peter will not ensnare us the same way.
that we will get to a place where we will be focused so much upon you, our minds will be upon you, that Father God, the power and presence of darkness in our lives will be overturned. Thank you for teaching us today and giving us the wherewithal to turn to you and to trust you, to become all what you want us to become, so that our lives, Father God, will be lived in the power of your glory and grace. And we'll be mindful to give you thanks and praise and glory, Father God, for lifting our spirits and for changing our lives. In Jesus' name, amen and amen.

0: Rise and Shine, good morning.
1: Morning, Pastor Randy. Good morning. How are you and your family?
0: We are doing very well. How about you?
1: Well, I'm doing well. Yesterday, I couldn't call yesterday. I was very early yesterday morning. I had to leave my home early in the morning. So I didn't have a chance to call.
0: Okay.
1: I want to tell Pastor Dante Bonin and his family. And to tell everybody who is hearing my voice, who knows me, my children, my family, everybody, both here and overseas, I want to tell them a blessed Friday today. And thank you for the word. Thank you for the prayer. And I want to tell everybody, don't forget Sunday, get somewhere to worship. And everybody, have a blessed day today. Thank you, Pastor Rodney, and you too, have a blessed day.
0: Have a blessed day yourself. God bless you.

0: Rise and shine, good morning.
1: Good morning, my cousin. Good morning.
0: How are you doing, my dear?
1: Your cousin doing fine. At least my coffee has sugar now.
0: All right, Papa.
1: I miss you.
0: No problems, my dearie.
1: I miss you. I'll just say good morning to my cousin. At Social Security, my cousin on the bus. My cousin blessing my cousin by the river. Good morning to Hyrule and his leg, America. Shuma Hall, Maria, Mr. Ray, Nathita and Ken, good morning to them. Mr. Ramos Thomas, good morning to you. I know you're listening. And good morning to all who hear my voice. So my cousin, take care of yourself. Love you. And be blessed.
0: Love you too.
1: Bye.
0: Have a good day.
1: I just finished my graveyard shift.
0: All right. Bye. Bye. Have a good one. Rise and shine. Good morning.
2: Hey, my beloved brother, what's up?
0: I am doing very well. Tell me about you.
2: My brethren, in spite of the challenges, there's a lot to be thankful for, and that's how I can simplify life and not go, you know, feeling, well, I am alone, and look at me, and, you know, feel sorry for me. It is rough, my beloved brother, but I am tough. I'm made out of platinum, titanium, steel, and all kind of iron. That's what it is, my brother.
0: Have you heard the Patois proverb? Se uni patience ou fatu e boyo for me.
2: And I think that's what sustains me.
0: Okay, good.
2: Patience. I'm there. I'm not waiting, and I'm there accepting, receiving it. Maybe small portions, but I'm trying to identify it. You know, you're watching a tree grow. These days you can watch children grow. As they born, they grow.
0: Yes.
2: You just stay awake for one night and you just see them growing.
0: That's right.
2: But can you imagine? My beloved brother, I just want to shout my family in Baffa State and everybody else. Irina, I think, Janice, auntie called. And let me shout out Hazel and all my guardian angels. Pastor, the people becoming more and more dehumanized in a cannibalized and animalistic and inconsiderate way. People are really dehumanized. You know, people work in iniquities night and day. It's not to benefit anything where prosperity is concerned. It's to keep down, it's to fight, it's to spoil each other. For years I'm under attack, you know, from all kind of enemies, and I'm seeing them, and some of them, they think they're smart. They're even laughing if you're them playing like different if you look into sending in the cemetery. But I, as
0: keep
2: I
0: your
2: said,
0: smile.
2: I am made out.
0: Keep your smile and keep your wits, okay?
2: Hey, but if you see, I was a little paper lion, you take any bullet, my teacher. But let me give thanks to everybody. Please keep the faith. Do not soil your hands in spoiling people's children or going and spread powder and bury people clothes and do all your nastiness and think all you can have things the both way. Anyway, my beloved brother,
0: take care of yourself.
2: I text you this morning.
0: All right.
2: You take... I text you this morning. Keep on keeping me. And everybody that can keep to me, you know when you see you talk against Bihar, use everybody enemy.
0: Okay, boy.
2: Blessing.
0: Have a good day yourself, all right? Have a very good day. Let's see who else is on that line. Rise and shine, good morning.
3: Morning, Pastor Ronnie, morning.
0: How are you doing?
3: Not bad at all. Pastor Ronnie, have you seen anything here for the poor people? Anything in here for the poor people of Dominica?
0: I haven't seen it yet, no. I don't know if it's falling down somewhere.
3: Well, I haven't seen, not even a dream I haven't seen. Never, never. I don't think you'll ever sit on that region. We have to pray at all times to get rid of the devil. There's a snake, double-headed snake, or snake. You can hold one. I can hold one, eat it straight, but they have double-headed. I can hold it, because one, so they'll bite me.
0: Okay.
3: So Dominican, as much as you can, as usual.
0: All right. Take care. Have a good one yourself. All right. Let's take a pause and we'll get right back.
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0: 6:45 on a Friday morning, July 3rd, 2026, and it's good to have every one of you in the audience this morning here on Rise and Shine on the big station. It's good to know that you are tuned in everywhere, in every nook and cranny, and you just love what we're doing here. Some of you are listening quietly, and I'm glad for you. Good morning, Nurse Dalrymple. Good morning to all the nurses and doctors. Good morning to those of you who are working feverishly at making sure that our people are doing well and doing better. All right. Good morning to you. And good morning to those of you who are working hard to build the nation. One of the things that we say is it's going to take all of us to build the nation, right? It's going to take us in a conscious effort, one direction. Blessings. I have that song queued up already and I want you to listen to it, okay? And it's a song that's done by one of the local, Sigit from Point Michelle. Let God be true and every man a liar.

0: On the telephone, Rise and Shine, good morning.
1: Good morning, my cousin Abby. I'm just saying good morning to Claudia Leverage 9 and Pastor Dante for doing a good job for you.
0: All right, thank you.
1: And just say good morning to Pastor Dante and getting good care of yourself. We love him.
0: All right.
1: Yeah, and Mr. Dyer, good morning to you.
0: God bless you too. All right, take care.

Thank you, Badwill. Thank you, Jerome Badwill, for that reminder that God will perform for you. Whatever he promised, he's going to perform for you. He's going to do it well. Here's Grace Freelance bringing down the curtains on Rise and Shine this morning. We will follow King Jesus till we die.

0: So I begin to take my leave, ladies and gentlemen. It's a Friday morning. And on Friday morning, I invite you to go to church, okay? Find a church somewhere, I lay glees. Take your only, your significant other, your baby, your love. Go find a church somewhere. Bring your nenen, your power, your auntie, your ael, your bizawel. Always appeal to you men, you men, you male men. Gasa, I lay glees now. I lay glees, supply, I lay glees. It's going to help you. It's going to help your children. It's going to help you lead them well. And yes, my partner, I'm going to repeat that again this morning. Of you sitting on the roadside just burning a spliff, smoking ganja, drinking a whiskey. That's what, put that down for a while. At least for a while. I like this, no man. Okay. I'll be back with you next week, Wednesday morning, for Rise and Shine. Pastor Dante Adams will be here on Monday morning, God willing. Until then, my name is Randy Igo.
1: Officer in a uniform, no matter whether you're somebody trying to get home or driving down the street with your girlfriend, one thing that we are all learning is that life is so fragile. One blink and the person you love is gone. Just one second, one flash, and what started out as a beautiful day turns into something horrible. And I admit to you, it changes the way I deal with people. You know how you care for somebody, but you don't say nothing. You just kind of, you know, see you later. I'm learning to say something. I'm learning to make myself open my heart and say, you know, I love you. I appreciate you. Thank you for those biscuits you made. I love the way you tell jokes all the time. I'm glad you're my friend. I look kind of mushy and I get kind of silly, and it goes against my machoism. But I'm learning that if you love somebody, you better say something. You better say something. Don't allow the petty things that we can all fall out. It's so easy to fall out. You can fall out with people. It's so easy to be angry over things that don't even matter. Don't allow those petty things to stop you from loving and caring and nurturing and reaching out to people. Can I get an amen?

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Be well in nature.

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1: A pleasant good morning, and this is the morning news for today, Friday, July 3rd, 2026. Here are the headlines. Social scientist Simeon Joseph observed that the global landscape of governance is undergoing a profound shift and that standard models of political leadership show a trust deficit in Caribbean politics. In the region, Barbados to propose the establishment of a CARICOM organ donor bank at the upcoming September meeting of the CARICOM Council on Health and Social Development in Guyana. And internationally, Iran and the United States concluded a round of indirect negotiations in Doha on Wednesday without any indication of significant progress towards achieving a lasting peace agreement. Details coming up next. Welcome back. Social scientist Simeon Joseph observed that the global landscape of governance is undergoing a profound shift, suggesting that standard models of political leadership are worthy of review as they show a trust deficit in Caribbean politics. He pointed out that today's politicians, leaders, and prime ministers across the region differ significantly in caliber and quality from the figures of the past. According to Joseph, very few modern leaders are legitimately claim a high level of exceptional accountability or public credibility. Joseph noted that the public must face the reality that modern politicians no longer command the trust that their predecessors once did. He described the current political mindset in Dominica as alarming, explaining that the average citizen frequently rationalizes compromised leadership or financial control by arguing that leaders are simply doing what anyone else would do in their position. This shift, Joseph warned, indicates a concerning trend where political engagement is increasingly defined by transactionalism and mere popularity rather than integrity.
2: I mean, I know it's a novel idea. People will say, for instance, that's how it is in all other countries of the world and that's how it is, etc. But I think it's worthy of some consideration, given the fact that, we are entering a sphere of governance the world over. When you look at what's happening in the United States, for instance, which I won't mention now, and I don't think we want to go into tonight, we don't have to go to the United States. Let us just look at Dominica. Let us just look at the brand and breed of current day politicians, leaders, and prime ministers. Just look at the pool of people who have assumed the positions of leadership and of governance in the region. They are far removed from the quality and the caliber of politicians and heads of government that we knew once upon a time. Very few of them can claim any measure of exceptional accountability or even credibility. And so I think when we think of that, I mean, the question is, we must come to the realization that politicians today are not as trusted as politicians of before, that people see politics. Let me tell you, when you look at the landscape of Dominica, this is frightening. It's frightening where the average Dominican will tell you things like, oh, the current prime minister can take money because if it was you, what you would do, and you can understand because he bring in the money in the country and he controlling the money and he bring in, and people want to legitimize that there's a mindset. There's a mindset now in our Caribbean politic and even the Dominican politic that transactionalism, which I mentioned some time ago, and popularity is what is supposed to be the nature of the game in politics.
1: And that was a social scientist Simeon Joseph. A major community initiative aimed at rejuvenating a local landmark has been announced for this weekend. The Grand Cleaning Project is scheduled to take place at the Retreat House in Eggleston on Saturday, July 4th, with volunteer activities kicking off at 9 a.m. and continuing onwards throughout the day. Organizers are extended a broad invitation to the public, encouraging residents to step forward and help renew their shared community space. Volunteers are being asked to bring along their friends and family, as well as their own tools, gloves, and positive energy to tackle the cleanup. To support the workforce, the event coordinators have confirmed that complimentary food and drinks will be provided, ensuring everyone enjoys a delicious lunch as a token of appreciation for their hard work. The campaign surrounding the event emphasizes the power of collective action to bring about meaningful change. Organizers express that a greener future relies on many hands working in unison. They urge the community to cooperate closely during the project, noting that working together is the key to achieving a cleaner and more sustainable tomorrow. Prime Minister Roosevelt Skerrit will leave the state today, Friday, July 3rd, 2026, to participate in important regional engagements in Martinique and St. Lucia. During a press conference on Thursday, Skerrit revealed that his first stop will be in Martinique for the conference, the Cooperation Regional.
3: I will travel to Martinique to participate in the conference, the Cooperation Regional, where regional leaders will discuss disaster preparedness, climate resilience, transportation, security, health, and sustainable development. While there, I will also address the joint session of the Caribbean Regional Security Conference on the evolving security challenges facing our region, including border security, cyber security, disaster resilience, food and energy security, and the protection of our democratic institutions. I will travel to St. Lucia over the weekend for the 51st regular meeting of the Conference of Heads of Government of CARICOM. Heads of Government will consider several important regional priorities, including security, food protection, climate resilience, renewable energy, regional transportation, economic integration, developments in Haiti, and youth development, and also of the highest order and priority, the cost of living, which is affecting every single CARICOM country.
1: Prime Minister Roosevelt Skerrit. The 2026 graduating class of the Convent High School have been encouraged to choose bravely, as one day they will be the one shaping the future, said featured speaker Janelle Brisbane. 84 students graduated from the Convent High School on Wednesday, July 1st. Brisbane also admonished them to always be grateful as they continue on their journey after high school, remembering to never become distracted by the life they try to build.
4: You become the scientists and adventurers going where no one has gone before. You will be the teachers nurturing the minds that will change the world. You will be the mothers, mentors, farmers, judges, artists, entrepreneurs, parliamentarians, and community leaders, and the quiet revolutionaries whose choices will ripple far beyond anything you can imagine today. And somewhere, perhaps without ever knowing your name, another girl will inherit the world your hands have helped to shape. My hope for each of you is not simply that you dream boldly, but that you choose bravely. That you never allow the noise of the world to drown out the quiet convictions of your own heart. That you never become so distracted by the life that you are trying to build that you forget to be grateful for the generations who made it possible. And that you never use your extraordinary gift of choice to stand by and watch when you have the power to make things better.
1: And that was the Convent High School 2026 graduation featured speaker Janelle Brisbane. Still in the local news, the president, board of directors and members of the National Beekeepers Cooperative Societies Limited have extended congratulations to Mr. Nathaniel Lovell after he attained the prestigious Master Beekeeper certification from the University of Florida's Institute of Food and Agricultural Sciences. The achievement places Lovell among only 5 master beekeepers in the Caribbean and is being described as a major milestone for the development of professional beekeeping in Dominica. The UFIFAS program is internationally regarded as a leading standard in beekeeping education, combining advanced scientific study with rigorous practical assessment in areas such as honeybee biology, colony management, pest and disease control, pollination and sustainable apiculture practices. NBCSL noted that Lovell certification enhances local technical capacity within the cooperative and strengthens ongoing efforts to advance the national beekeeping industry. His long-standing service to the organization includes leadership roles as both former president and vice president, during which he contributed significantly to mentorship, training, and industry development across the island. Over the years, Lovell has also worked alongside the board on initiatives aimed at improving honey standards in Dominica and the wider Caribbean in collaboration with the Dominica Bureau of Standards and the Association of Caribbean Beekeepers Organizations. These efforts, the cooperative said, continue to support quality assurance, strengthen consumer confidence, and expand market opportunities for regional honey producers. Leader of the United Progressive Party, Joshua Francis, says the party has not yet made a determination on whether it will contest the upcoming Rosenhof by-election. Speaking at a press conference recently, Francis indicated that once a final decision is reached, it will be formally communicated to the public through an official statement. He also addressed questions regarding possible cooperation between the UPP and the United Workers Party, commenting on the potential for collaboration between the two opposition parties.
5: Yeah, that is under consideration. But a definite decision has not been taken. And when we do take that decision, we will be making a statement to the public.
6: Right.
5: On the ground of transparency, when that time comes, when we get to that point, disclosures will be made for and in the interest of the people of Dominica. At this point, there's urgency. In realizing a change of government, we need to change the direction Dominica has taken. And as a leader of the United Progressive Party, I will not act or omit anything that will inhibit the movement for change of government in Dominica. On the contrary, me and the United Progressive Party are committed to do anything and everything that's within the parameters of the laws of Dominica to ensure that when elections are called, that we will see the back of the Dominica Labour Party government.
1: Francis further emphasized that the UPP remains committed to making decisions based on what it considers to be the best interest of Dominica. He noted that the party will field a candidate in a constituency where it deems necessary, but stressed that it is not prioritizing the goal of having a candidate in every constituency on island.
5: We are committed to make decisions which are in the best interest of Dominica at this moment. And I repeat myself, if it necessitates sending a candidate in a certain constituency for the benefit of the constituency to get a victory for the people of Dominica, then we will not hesitate to do so. But at this moment, our drive is not to put candidates in every corner of Dominica. Our drive is to add value to the opposition to what we have deemed to be a government. We have had a dark cloud over Dominica for 26 years, and we are grateful for what this Dominica Labour Party government has done. But too little has been done to advance the lives of Dominica. And therefore, we are at a point where we have to review every policy of this government and to take necessary steps to make Dominica a better place. So the United Progressive Party is a growing party, and we're prepared to work with any and every Dominican, including independent candidates, at the next general election to secure a victory for the people of Dominica.
1: And that was a political leader of the United Progressive Party, Joshua Francis. In the region, Barbados is preparing to propose the establishment of a CARICOM organ donor bank at the upcoming September meeting of the CARICOM Council on Health and Social Development in Guyana as part of efforts to strengthen organ transplantation services across the region. The announcement was made by Barbados Minister of Health, Senator Lisa Cummins, during her presentation of the country's first human tissue transplant bill in the Senate. She said the proposed regional donor bank would significantly expand the pool of available organs by allowing CARICOM member states to share resources rather than relying solely on limited donor populations within individual countries. According to Senator Cummins, the regional initiative is a key component of the proposed legislation, which seeks to establish a national organ donor and transplantational registry, create a regulatory council, and introduce clear legal procedures governing organ and tissue donation. She stressed that while national legislation provides the legal framework, meaningful progress will depend on collaboration among CARICOM member states. The health minister also highlighted several challenges facing Barbados' transplant program, including the country's high incidence of non-communicable diseases such as hypertension, diabetes, and heart disease, which reduce the number of healthy living donors. She noted that lifestyle choices made earlier in life can have a significant impact on an individual's eligibility to become an organ donor. And internationally, Iran and the United States concluded a round of indirect negotiations in Doha on Wednesday without any indication of significant progress towards achieving a lasting peace agreement. Despite the discussions, there was no indication that the latest round of negotiations had advanced efforts towards securing a broader and more permanent agreement between the two sides. Here's more on this report.
6: The United States and Iran wrapped another round of indirect talks in Qatar on Wednesday, but there was still no sign of progress toward a lasting peace deal. Sources familiar with the discussion say negotiators spent 2 days focusing on practical issues that they said had been resolved when the interim agreement was announced 2 weeks ago. That includes restoring shipping through the Strait of Hormuz and unfreezing Iranian funds. Qatar's foreign ministry said the talks made positive progress and said another round is expected after the funeral of Iran's late supreme leader Ayatollah Ali Khamenei next week. Sources told Reuters that the nuclear issue did not come up in Doha. This despite Iran's nuclear program being the main reason President Donald Trump launched the war along with Israel in the first place. Still, Trump said they are making progress on that front.
7: The denuclearization of Iran is moving along well. They've had very good meetings, and we'll see. We hit them very hard for 3 nights, as you know, but we're getting along very well.
6: U.S. Vice President J.D. Vance said talks on Iran's nuclear activities would come later. The negotiations were conducted through Qatari and Pakistani mediators, meeting with the American and Iranian delegations separately. The Strait of Hormuz, which carried around a fifth of the world's oil and liquefied natural gas trade before the war, remains a major issue. While shipping has partially resumed, questions remain over the future of the route. Iran has said it wants international recognition of its control over the strait, even if it has to do so by force. Trump's comments on Wednesday helped push oil prices to their lowest in months, though analysts say conditions in the Strait of Hormuz remain patchy, unpredictable, and not fully transparent.
1: That's the morning news, and here's a recap of the headlines. Social scientist Simeon Joseph observed that the global landscape of governance is undergoing a profound shift and that standard models of political leadership show a trust deficit in Caribbean politics. In the region, Barbados to propose the establishment of a CARICOM organ donor bank at the upcoming September meeting of the CARICOM Council on Health and Social Development in Guyana. And internationally, Iran and the United States concluded a round of indirect negotiations in Doha, Qatar on Wednesday without any indication of significant progress towards achieving a lasting peace agreement. I've been your presenter, Phyllis Involvement. Your notices comes up next, but first, your deaf announcements.
0: Q, top of the hour news. As it happens, when it happens, wherever it happens, local, regional, and global. Only

0: belongs to their father, Carla Teresa Parolo, ni Dili, age 56, of Masak, who resided in Kuala Lumpur. She died on Saturday, June 6, 2026. She will be remembered by her husband, Anderson Parolo, children, Kirk, Kyle or KL, and Caden Parolo, father, Carl Dili, stepmother, Judith, brothers, Gaff, Ken, Cedric and Kiva, uncles, Farrell, Dr. Hendrix Paul, Errol, Clement, Will, Sylvester, Henry, Robert and Pierre, aunts, Janet and Glendis, cousins, Stacy, Dwayne, Keisha, Nuska, Nusima, Yakima, or Yakami, Marcus, Lisa, Kyle, Yan, Corinthia, 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Brothers-in-law, Bentley, Alan, Johnson, Kenneth and Scott. Godchild, Faith. Close friends, Alicia and family, Judy and family, Juna, Franklin, Joan or Joanne and family, Shirley and family, Myrtle, Florence, Cheryl, Frederick, Sharon, Nurse John, Connie, Desra, Vida, Althea, Ketura, Dr. Stout, Felix and family, Kyle and family, Ingrid, Abraham, Josian, Walter, To, Suka and Gary. She will also be missed by Titami and family, the Detouche, Hilton, McPherson and Daly families, both here and abroad. Andre, Monique and Gregoire Fortune and family, staff and clients of La Falaise Medical Laboratory, members of the Dubla, Collio and Salisbury Catholic Churches including Annette, Rosette, Monette and Uni. The body of the late Carla Teresa Parolo, née Dili, will be transported from the Lyndhurst Funeral Home on Saturday, 11th July 2026 at the Collio Catholic Church for funeral mass at 2 p.m., followed by interment at the Collio Catholic Cemetery. The management and staff of Q95 FM Radio extends deepest condolences to the family and friends of the late Carla Teresa Parolo, née Dili, age 56, of Masak, who resided in Kuala Lumpur.
1: Do not be afraid of what the future brings.
2: This is only the start of the trans revolution.

The WASCO informs customers in Stockfarm and Tarishbit that their water supply will be interrupted, that's today, Friday, June 3rd, 2026, between the hours of 9 a.m. and 5 p.m. for the purpose of carrying out system maintenance. The WASCO sincerely apologizes for this interruption and regrets any inconvenience that may arise as a result. The WASCO thanks its customers and the general public for their cooperation and understanding in this matter. Castle Comfort Rubis Service Station is temporarily closed to facilitate scheduled maintenance and improvement works. During this time, customers are asked to visit AC Shillingford Rubis High Street Roseau, open daily 7 a.m. to 11 p.m. Rubis apologizes for any inconvenience this closure may cause. And this concludes your notice board items for this time. Do have yourself a fantastic Friday.

We are in the hurricane season. When a hurricane is on the horizon, ensure you have a plan in place for you and your family. Know your evacuation route and have a designated meeting spot in case you get separated.

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4: 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Build yourself in Christ, and now, brethren, I commend you to God and to the word of his grace, which is able to build you up and to give you an inheritance among all them which are sanctified, Acts 20, verse 32. In our last study, we touched on something very important. You've received Christ, yes, but you must continue in him and be built up in him. He said in John 8, verse 31, if ye continue in my word, then are ye my disciples indeed. Spiritual growth is intentional. It doesn't happen by chance. The responsibility is yours to allow the word of God to dwell in you. Richly, Colossians 3, verse 16, no one can grow for you. No one can build your spirit for you. Your progress in Christ is directly tied to your personal commitment to the Word. You may say, I've read through the entire Bible from Genesis to Revelation, but reading isn't enough. Remember the words of the Lord Jesus for us to search the Scriptures. Paul said to study, there's a difference. Reading informs you, but searching unveils truth, and studying establishes it within you. Until you move beyond casual reading, you won't walk in the depth, authority, and power of the word. There's more in God, so much more. As you give yourself to study, meditation, and the ministry of the Spirit, deeper revelations are unveiled to you. Your convictions become firm, your discernment refined, and your walk with God steady, consistent and built on truth. Remember, we win by his word. You're sustained by the word of his grace, which is able to build you up and unveil your inheritance to you. That word must dwell richly in you, shaping your thoughts, your responses, and your direction. So, don't be passive about your spiritual growth. 1 Peter 2 verse 2 says, as newborn babes, desire the sincere milk of the word, that ye may grow thereby. The strength and stability of your Christian life are determined by the depth of the word in your spirit. You've received Christ. That's powerful. Now build yourself in him. Grow in grace and in the knowledge of our Lord and Saviour Jesus Christ. Be established in truth. That's how you live an unshakable and ever-increasing life in Christ. Prayer, dear Father, I thank you for the word of your grace that builds me up and establishes me in Christ. I'm strengthened, rooted, and grounded in the truth of your word. My life is structured by your word, and I walk in ever-increasing grace and glory as the revelation of your word floods my spirit and strengthens my faith, in Jesus' name. Further study 2 Timothy 2 verse 15 KJV Colossians 2 verses 6 and 7 NIV Jude 1 verse 20 KJV.
5: If you have been blessed by today's message and you want to receive Jesus Christ into your life, this is your moment. The Bible says, whosoever shall call upon the name of the Lord shall be saved. Wherever you are right now, say this prayer from your heart and mean every word. O Lord God, I believe with all my heart in Jesus Christ, Son of the living God. I believe he died for me and God raised him from the dead. I believe he's alive today. I confess with my mouth that Jesus Christ is the Lord of my life from this day. Through him and in his name, I have eternal life. I am born again. Thank you, Lord, for saving my soul. I am now a child of God. Hallelujah. Congratulations, you're now a child of God's. Let us know that you made that declaration by sending email to christembassyhackney@gmail.com or contact us via WhatsApp on 074-94-731-874.

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5: Right on cue. Right on cue. Right on cue. Right on cue. Right on cue. Right on cue. Right on cue. Right on cue.

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2: And we'll say good morning to our staff there at Fresh Market and have them introduce themselves and the subjects and the topics of juicy importance for your health and my health. 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Good morning.
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3: Morning to you, and of course, morning to all our listeners. We're back here today from Fresh Market and Best Price. Those are the pharmacies that give you quality pharmaceuticals. The prices are right. And of course, the services are there. Good. Of course, a regular Friday morning discussion on health issues and health matters. And this morning is no exception. We will talk about our topic is, why am I gassy? Causes of gas and bloating, and how to improve symptoms. So a lot of people come along and say they have a lot of gas, suffering from a lot of gas. So we're going to explain to you why you're gassy, possible reasons why you're gassy, the causes of gases and bloating, stomach is a bit big, uncomfortable, why you feel that way, and some of these, how we can improve in symptoms. So we're going to say morning to our staff, of course, at Fresh Market and Best Price. Over there, Nora, morning to you, Haim and the others, and of course from Best Price, Stan and the others over there. Morning to you. Andrew, morning to you. Edmund Galley, the electrician, of course, Ricky, Annie and Albert, Butro, morning to you. Wayne and May, and Wayne James, May, Robertson, Laura, and Nichols and Pamela, morning to you. And Polydor, morning to you. Joe Christmas, Debbie Hamlet, morning to you. Spoke to you this morning. Dr. Joseph, Baba and Daughters, and Dr. Hamlet, morning to you. And who else? Tennessee, Ronald, and Edith, morning to you. And of course, Nurse, my good friend there, over there, Nurse, morning to you. Good. Why am I gassy? Causes of gas and bloating, and how to improve symptoms. Everyone feels gassy from time to time. For some people, having gas means abdominal pain or bloating. For many others, it means belching, burping, or having flatulence, farting, so to speak. But these are normal body functions related to the passage of gas through your GI tract. It's normal to pass gas anywhere from 10 to 20 times a day. But sometimes other factors or even medical condition can cause you to pass excessive gas. So that's what we're going to look at. The truth be told, passing gas happens a lot more than you think. As mentioned, if normal 14 to 23 times throughout the day, often without attracting notice. For most people, it's not a major problem. But if you find yourself consistently passing gas or farting in an excessive manner, or it comes with any sensation of pain, there should be concern. You should need to consult a healthcare professional. Our first question is, what really causes gas?
5: There are several reasons you may have an increased amount of gas in your GI tract. Let's look at some of them. Swallowing air. Swallowing excessive air can lead to excessive gas and bloating. Everyone swallows some air during activities like eating, drinking, or chewing gum. But certain factors and conditions can increase the amount of air you swallow, such as anxiety, postnasal drips, poorly fitting dentures, GERD, smoking, chewing gum or sucking on hard candy, eating too quickly, drinking through a straw. In addition to swallowing air, foods rich in prebiotics and fiber are known to produce excessive gas. If your intestines are moving food through your gut too slowly, excess gas can accumulate. The longer food and waste sit in your GI system, the more gas-producing bacteria build up, causing abdominal discomfort. You also produce more gas as you age because your metabolism slows down, along with the movement of food through your colon. Yes, even your intestinal tract naturally slows down over time.
3: Good. So just to look at that thing, causes of gas, somebody causes swallowing excess air. And one can swallow excess air, a lot of activities. If you eat and talk too much while you eat, that's one way. You can you drink or chewing gums, you can do that. Anxiety, good. Gastro reflux, that's one way. Smoking, of course. Eating too quickly. People are always eating on the run, standing and eating too quickly. Foods rich in prebiotics and fiber, those contribute to that. See, so important point is that in our intestine, if the food stays there too long, moves too slowly, it can accumulate gas. For persons who are getting older, that happens, and especially for persons who eat a lot of carbs, refined carbs, that can be a problem. Without drinking enough water, that can be a problem. So the longer the food and waste sit in the GI system, the more gas-producing bacteria build up, causing abdominal discomfort. Gas-producing bacteria. Yes, some persons with slow metabolism. So these are some of the reasons why you may have gas. Good. Let's look at the food and drink then.
5: Excessive gas and bloating can result from eating foods that are more difficult to digest. For many people, this includes high-fiber foods like leafy greens, beans and lentils, vegetables such as cabbage, broccoli, cauliflower, bok choy and Brussels sprouts. Carbonated beverages, which contain carbon dioxide, can also increase gas in your GI tract and often cause bloating. Sorbitol, a sugar alcohol found in some sugar-free candy, chewing gum and fruits, can cause gas and other GI symptoms in many people.
3: Good. So food and drink. If we look at it, of course, excessive gas and bloating can result from eating foods that are more difficult to digest. Just remember that. And high fiber-rich foods, and foods like cabbages, broccoli, cauliflower, bok choy, that is the one they call it, Chinese cabbage, carbonated beverages, especially when persons are hungry and then just, you know, carbon dioxide in it, so gas into your system. Gas in the system. Sorbitol, that's a sugar alcohol that's found in sugar-free candy, chewing gums, fruits, among others. This can produce gas. Good. The others, for instance, persons who are lactose and fructose intolerance. This can cause gas. So let Carleen tell us.
5: Lactose intolerance is the inability to break down lactose in the small intestine. Lactose is the sugar found in milk and many dairy products. People with lactose intolerance don't have the enzyme needed to digest lactose. When someone with lactose intolerance consumes dairy, the undigested lactose passes into their large intestine. There, bacteria break it down and produce gas. This is why eating dairy can cause excess gas, abdominal pain, and bloating in people with lactose intolerance. Similarly, fructose intolerance is the inability to break down fructose in the small intestine. It can cause excess gas in much the same way lactose intolerance does.
3: Good. So we have lactose and fructose intolerance. No fault of persons who are unable to tolerate those because of digestion problems. Also persons with conditions like IBS, which is irritable bowel syndrome. That is, the gut may be very sensitive to normal or slightly increased amount of gas. Or of course, we mentioned GERD, gastroesophageal reflux condition, disease can cause that, reflux disease, acid reflux, that's where acid comes back up into esophagus. When the stomach is full, you have a backup up into the windpipe. Also, you can have bacterial overgrowth in the small intestine. So those are additional ways that you can have gas. There's also a condition called celiac disease. It's not very common, but it's an autoimmune condition that may lead to abdominal pain, bloating, after eating gluten. Okay, so that can cause that. When one has celiac disease, eating gluten triggers the immune system to attack. This damages the lining of the small intestine. So all celiac disease, good. What about constipation?
5: Constipation occurs when bowel movements are infrequent and difficult to pass. Bloating and gas often accompany constipation. This is because stool that remains in your colon for too long allows bacteria to create more gas. Diet plays an important role in how often you poop. So does staying hydrated. Drinking enough water helps keep stool soft, making it easier to pass through your digestive system.
3: Right, so constipation contributes to bloating and gas. Remember that too. The longer the stools are unable to pass, then you have this can cause bacteria to create longer, create bacteria to create more gas in the stomach. So diet plays a very important part, and of course hydration. So persons who are always dehydrated, don't drink enough water, will suffer with constipation problem. You need a lot of water. Good. There's some medication also that can cause bloating and gas because they kill the good bacteria that populate our gut. So some medication. This can be bad, some antibiotics. That's why when one is prescribed antibiotics, it's for a specific time period, because we don't want the antibiotic to kill off the normal commensal. These are the normal bacteria that remains within the GI tract, that they do their work. And without them, we won't be alive. So we don't want to do that. Other medication that can affect GI function and cause gas and bloating, there are some drugs like anticholinergics, but we know, we can advise you on that. Opiate and thing, and even some blood pressure meds can do that. You may experience a bit of bloating and gas, even on some medicines that you normally take. But it's good to tell the pharmacist or tell your doctor that, so that we can address that. if you're concerned a medication is causing excess gas, talk with a healthcare professional. They may be able to make some suggestions to help. Yes, so some additional medication may cause you to have gas. Good. Before we move on to how to relieve gas and bloating, we could probably take a break. Take a commercial break, and then we go on to discuss how to relieve gas and bloating.
0: At Q95, we are family. Join your family. You can send emails, request songs, name your time.
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3: Good. 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How can that be relieved, Carleen?
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3: 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These may also help to reduce gas and bloating. Teas, the best teas for digestion, many herbal teas can be used, help to relax the muscles in your GI tract, which can help with issues like gas, bloating, and cramps. So herbal teas like ginger is very good, and also you have peppermint is a carminative, help to expel gas. Foods to reduce gas and bloating, foods like turmeric flavoring, of course we mentioned ginger among others, they help to reduce gas and bloating. Good. So that's what we can do. What are the things we can do, Carleen? Change
5: how you eat. Changing not only what you eat, but how you eat can help reduce gas. For example, take your time when eating and chew slowly. Have smaller or frequent meals throughout the day. Sit down while eating rather than eating on the run. Minimize talking while you eat. Go for a stroll after large meals to aid digestion.
3: Very good. So not only what we eat, but how we eat. How we eat, yeah. Take time to eat. We don't want to be always eating on the run. Quick, stand and eat. And eat and talk. Persons, while they're eating, they talk a lot. And they swallow a lot of air, so they get bloated. So minimize talking while you eat. Sit down while eating. Take smaller, more frequent meals. Critical, go for a short stroll after a large meal to aid digestion. And that will help not only for bloating and excess gas, but also if one is diabetic, that helps a lot. Always remember, after you eat, a lot of food is down into the gut, and you want it to move from there into the gut, into the blood, and then it goes to the blood. You want it to move into the muscles, so the more active you are, that allows it to go inside of the insulin, cause it to move into there, and you can utilize it. So it means the sugar in the blood will reduce. It reduces it. So be active. So after a meal, after a large meal, don't go and lie down. Don't go and lie down after a large meal. Some people, after they eat a large meal, they're tired and they go and lie down. And it's bad, because what happens is that you may have regurgitation, you may have reflux, goes back into the throat, esophagus, and then you cause reflux conditions. So always remember that you sit upright after you eat a large meal. And of course, better yet, you want to take a walk. Take a short walk, and that will help in digestion. So these are ways. Change how we eat. We need to do that. Good. We can try OTC medication. You come to the pharmacy, we'll show you what to give you, what to use. Quite a few OTC medicine are available. We can show you what to use. OTC, over-the-counter medicines, will help you to do that, to reduce the amount of gas you have or relieve. Good. Move your body. Come in.
5: Research shows that walking can help GI problems, including gas. In one study, adults with a history of bloating walk for 10 to 15 minutes after every meal. After 4 weeks, they reported fewer GI symptoms, including belching and flatulence. In fact, walking after eating was more effective than medications that aid digestion.
3: Good, that's interesting. That's a research to show that. Walking after eating. But this is really practical as much as possible. And just remember, just think about it. The more active you are, rather than lying or sitting after you eat, then you're going to get a bit of weighty, isn't it? So activity is critical. Good. Eat fewer fatty foods.
5: Eating some fat is an important part of your diet. Fat helps you feel full. It also allows your body to absorb nutrients from your food. The most helpful kinds of fat to eat are unsaturated fats, which can be found in nuts and nut butter, avocados, fatty fish, and healthy oils. But when you eat a meal that's high in saturated fats, typically high-fat dairy products, red and processed meat, and baked goods, it slows down your digestive system. This can lead to gas and bloating. Some types of fat can also lead to inflammation in your intestines.
3: Good, quite interesting. Eat fewer fats, and we can use unsaturated fats found in fruits, avocados, nuts, fatty fish, healthy oils. Those are the unsaturated fats. Those are the healthy fats. But the saturated fats, which are the non-healthy fats that clogs up the arteries, coronary blood vessels, and other arteries in our body, we get it from high-fat dairy products and processed meat and baked goods, like the barbecue. People love that with the skin, the barbecue, the chicken with the skin, and so forth. One of the disadvantages of that, it slows down our digestive system. This can lead to gas and bloating. A lot of processed food and meat and saturated fats, it slows down the digestive system, and that can lead to a lot of gas and bloating. Sometimes the fat can lead to inflammation in our intestines. So, eat how we eat and what we eat. Good. We need to identify the causes.
5: To improve gas and bloating, it's important to determine what's causing your symptoms. Try keeping a food diary to help you identify the culprit's food. 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
3: Good. So when is gas a more serious problem? 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For instance, gastroparesis. 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It can make you feel gassy, but it can also cause significant nausea and vomiting. Intestinal obstruction. A blockage, a portion of the blood is blocked, is a very serious medical condition that needs emergency treatment. It can cause pain, bloating, and vomiting. 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So let's take a quick break and we'll come back and just review some of the questions that persons will normally ask.

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1: Good. So the topic this morning again is, why am I gassy? Why do I develop so much gas within my GI tract? And the symptoms, and what can we do to relieve the symptoms? Good. So these are questions that persons normally ask. There's an OTC preparation, Gas X or Simethicone. Does Gas X make you fat?
2: Yes. Gas X, Simethicone can make you fat. It works by bringing the gas bubbles together in your gut. Then your body must move them, either from burping or farting. Both of these symptoms are possible after taking Gas X, as your body removes excess gas from your digestive system.
1: Good, very good. So that's it. There's another question. Why am I so gassy at night?
2: Feeling gassy or bloated is very common. What you eat and how you eat may be causing you to feel gassy. Changing your diet and eating habits can go a long way in reducing gas and bloating. If nothing seems to help, it's a good idea to seek medical care.
1: Yes, very good. And of course, persons eat very heavy. What you eat at night. Some persons eat heavy meal and a lot of saturated fats at night. This is not easily digestible, and they're going to lie down, sleep with that within their gut, and you can imagine that builds up this, moving slowly in the night, saturated fat. Always tell persons at night you go to rest, the body needs to rest, and hopefully the body's working. That's the opportunity for the body to repair itself. The muscles are repairing themselves, all the waste product out of the muscles, and then when the body has a heavy meal to deal with, that's too much for the body, and that's how persons get put on weight, get obese, and probably develop even gas at night. So those are the reasons we looked at foods that can cause that. We looked at even how one eat can cause that. So what can we take away? It's normal to feel gassy or bloated sometimes. It's normal to feel that way. But that doesn't always make it an easy subject to talk about. Normal, good. No matter how embarrassing gas or bloating can be, rest assured it's something we all get. Usually from foods we eat, yes. Sometimes too much gas or bloating can be caused by a medical condition. So it's important to talk to your primary care physician if you have that problem. Good, so yes, we complain about gas. It might be very gassy, and there can be reasons, as mentioned, swallow a lot of air while we eat. And even conditions can cause us to have a lot of gas. We also said that lifestyle, food and drink can do that. And we also mentioned that certain conditions like lactose and fructose intolerance, unable to digest lactose, of course, from dairy products, fructose, of course, from fruits. Irritable bowel syndrome, or some person may have celiac disease. Constipation can cause someone to build up. Build up means to avoid that, means you have to drink a lot of fluids, get hydration. And we also mentioned medication. Some medication can cause that. And we discussed how to relieve gas and bloating. One of the key things we said that after you've eaten a heavy meal, it's always good to get a walk. Because rather than sitting or lying, it's good to get a walk, get movement going, because that bulk, especially if it's a lot of saturated food, refined foods,

0: They're moving slowly within the GI tract. We need to get it moving quicker and in body to absorb the nutrients from it, the energy from it, the muscles. So getting our work will do that. Limit carbonated beverages. You know, when we're thirsty, we have to limit carbonated beverage. Drink plain water. Drink water. Additional carbon dioxide into our system. They're thirsty, they want to drink a beer. They're thirsty, they want to drink carbonated drink, so forth, or energy drinks. Limit that to reduce the amount of gas. Also, there are some foods that contribute to that. You may have to limit that. Vegetables like broccoli and so forth need to drink. I know the way we eat too. So critical, the way we eat. You mentioned that. Take our time to eat. Eat slowly. When we eat, and we're always on the run, standing and eat or eating and talking too much, then a lot of gas go down, and then that's what we do. And of course, you mentioned move our body. So all of these things we can do, and we mentioned unsaturated fats. We get a lot of unsaturated fats from fruits like avocados, fatty fish, nuts also, nut butter. We do that. And avoid saturated fat, baked foods, and so forth. Good. So these are the causes of gas. You may have additional questions you want to ask us. Feel free to do that. Come to the pharmacy. And we may also be able to recommend an OTC preparation for you, just in case you may need that. You have gas that make you feel very uncomfortable. And as mentioned, if you have gas and you have it's paired with other conditions, like you have the abdominal pain, you have constipation, you see blood in your stool with gas, you really need to see a healthcare professional. You don't want to take chances for that. And don't stay home and try treating it. No. You need to see thing. And loose bowel, weight loss, all of that. Once it's gas with those conditions, you really need to see a healthcare professional. Good. 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

bad boys all along the place. Fellas think the Josie ways. Fellas think the Frank and Jesse James.

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Coming up shortly, we go to the on the block, right just around the corner, on two locations right here, three locations there in Dominica.

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0: Spécial bonjour pour tout le monde. Tout le monde a tout le cœur à Dominique et aux Antilles. C'est un grand plaisir. Welcome, welcome, welcome, welcome.
1: Spreading the culture all over the world. For all the good things that you've done for Canada.
2: Creole Handbit. It's a pleasure to be in your company once again. A wonderful Friday in the nature aisle. We have a heavyweight, real heavyweight guest list with us today. Anita Bully, Ian Jackson, Gloria Sceptre Augustus. And we're going to be talking about culture. As a matter of fact, there's a major panel discussion. Building a sustainable arts and culture industries in Dominica. We'll be sort of scanning through that and then touch on various areas of culture in Dominica. Is culture an unwanted child or an outside child? This is the conversation we'll be having today. Basically, as we try to delve deeper into culture and ease up the political temperature a little. We are live on Q95 Facebook page and social and YouTube channel. Let's hop across and say good morning to Ian Jacko Jackson and Anita Bully. Bonjour, bonjour, bonjour. Good morning.
3: Bonjour, morning. Bonjour.
2: Yes. What's up, guys? What's up, guys?
4: We're fine.
3: Yeah, we're okay.
2: Okay, sure, how is the Alwyn Bully Foundation, first of all?
4: Good. Yes, it's coming on.
2: Go closer to the mic, Anita.
4: It's good. It's coming on. Mm. We're trying to do a lot of things. Mm. And as you know, we have some programs that we continue to do. Mm-hmm. And there's an upcoming lecture.
2: Yes.
4: Okay.
2: We'll delve into that in a while.
4: In a while, yes.
2: Mm-hmm. And yeah. Jacko, you also have that special summer program.
3: Yes, how coming is that up. Going? Well, it's supposed to start on the 9th, but it's going to continue for the rest of this year and next year. And as long as we can have it, the intention is to sort of be a replacement for what we existed once in Dominica, the Kyrie School of Music.
2: Yes.
3: Because you have no facility in Dominica where people, young people can go to a mass to do the various instruments and so on.
2: Yeah. So everything is in place for the 9th?
3: Yes, yes, yes. It's just one or two things putting together and so on, air conditioning and one or two stuff. But other than that, yes, everything basically is in place.
2: Where will this take
3: place? We're trying to get the Calypso. We may get a little later because I understand that they're supposed to do some repairs to the facility. Mm-hmm. So I have organized a downstairs at my home, at Keenfield, and where it will be facilitated. I used to have some classes there, so I have extended the whole area. And for persons who cannot really make it in that area, I provide transportation like a shuttle. Basically, add from the old mill to the facility. So that's what it is for now.
2: Excellent. Yeah. Anita and Ian Jackson, this major, I call it, we are at the juncture now of really understanding where we are in terms of culture in Dominica. Mm-hmm. And you decide to have this panel discussion. And very important, very timely at this point in time. Give us some of the objectives of this particular panel discussion. When? Give us the logistics.
4: Okay, it's going to be held on Friday, July 8th. That's next Friday.
2: Next Friday, yeah.
4: At 7 p.m. at the Alwyn Bully Auditorium at UWE. And it's easily accessible to people, so we're doing it there. And we have some important panelists. I will be giving myself, Ian, Raymond, and a young guy,
3: Dylan
4: Regis,
2: yeah.
4: Okay, who is vice president of the National Youth Council.
2: Mm-hmm.
4: Yes, yeah. So we're going to look at various aspects of where we are, what needs to be done. Mm-hmm. Okay, and I'm going to. My section is going to deal with where we're coming from and how vibrant we were in the 70s and what is happening now, to look at what we can do to get young people more involved and to bring back people to the arts, expose them to the arts. And we don't seem to realize that the arts is very important for the younger generation. We're in a period where we think academics is everything. It is not everything. It doesn't build the individual. And when they apply to universities, the universities in the US and in the UK and in Canada are looking for rounded individuals. So these being part of a group, being part of a cultural group, being able to tell people about your culture, okay, is a very important aspect of that thing. So we need to really, really make a big effort to let people know that something needs to be done about it.
2: And Ian Jackson, you will also be one of the panelists.
3: Yes.
2: What area will be
3: actually? I'll be focusing on education, being a just retired teacher, and who have been involved in the arts big time at the St. Mary's Academy. I think that's the third school in Dominica who is actually doing theater arts as part of its syllabus, you know. And even up to now, I'm called upon to do that because there's nobody really trained to do it at the school at the moment. So I do it as an afternoon program. So for CXC this year, I have some guys who are actually writing the theater arts subject. But I've been for education and also the aspect of rewards, making money out of your music and your arts and so on. So I'll be learning that aspect because, you know, when you're talking about education and young people, they always like to know, well, what is in it for me financially? And so I want to show them that arts is a very integral part of our own being, and we can also make an income from the art form. So that would be my focus, basically.
2: And give us more information as to the other panelists for the night. You said Raymond Lawrence.
4: Yes. Uh-huh.
2: Any particular area he'll be dealing with?
3: I'm not sure what Raymond will be actually dealing with, but I think he'll deal with culture in a general sense from an administrative point of view and so on. But I know for sure Dylan, because I've been in contact with Dylan. Dylan's one of my students, the young man. He's been focusing on youth, and he is one of the guys I'm very proud of at St. Mary's Academy because he was actually born in the U.S., but he's Dominican parentage, and he has been there for a long time, since a very little boy. But he showed a very keen interest in the arts since at SMA. So he was one of my first students to enroll in my theater arts group when I had drama at SMA. And he'll be focusing on what the arts has done for him himself, because he has been very much involved in it and so on. But as you know, Raymond Lawrence will basically talk on all sorts of aspects. Because I mean, Raymond Lawrence, when you hear Raymond Lawrence, you just hear culture itself.
4: Yeah.
3: Because, you know, it's all encompassing. Yeah.
2: Are we taking this seriously as a nation?
4: I don't think so. Mm-hmm. I don't think so at all.
2: Yeah. Why?
4: Because, let me approach it from two different ways, okay? Yeah. Right now, parents are working, mm-hmm. okay? They are coming home. You wonder how much time they spend with the kids, okay?
2: Yeah.
4: Because the kids are more involved with stuff online.
3: Mm-hmm.
4: They are more interested in following all kind of American stars and people all over the world and what we call influencers than in learning about their culture, okay? They don't know anything about their culture, okay? And it is just so sad. With something needs to be done, drastically done about it. And with no theater, I mean, the cultural groups are frustrated because, and the kids, you know, they're losing enthusiasm because they're not performing, or if they're performing, they're performing in spaces that are substandard. And they're not focused. Mm-hmm. They're not focused on the arts. I mean, a typical example, we are running these sensei workshop for kids, okay?
2: Mm-hmm.
4: And it's amazing. These kids come there because some of their parents force them to come.
2: Wow.
4: Okay? So on their way to the market or to the supermarkets, the parents would drop them out at the stadium where we have the workshops. And they're there. But you can see the lack of enthusiasm in the kids. Okay? And at one time, I had to have a serious talk with them. And you know, point out to them that we are giving our time voluntarily to teach them about their culture, and the interest is just not there. And you can see it in a lot of the groups happening. So we do need a space where they can showcase their arts and feel a little more committed, okay, mm-hmm. to being part of a group, because they can join friends and perform and get applauses, which they're not used to. So, and that's important to them.
2: Mm-hmm. Ian Jackson, we just want to welcome Attorney Gloria Sceptre Augustus with us, and we'll get opening remarks in a while. But yeah. Ian Jackson, you, an educator, you've been with the young people for decades now.
3: Yes, certainly.
2: What is it?
3: I want to take up from what Anita has said. You know, it is very true that the young people have shown very little interest in the arts, and that is one of the reasons is that because we don't teach it from an educational standpoint at school, show them the importance. I want to really experience I had around 4 years ago when I was at the SMA. It was September and school was freshly opened and so on. Mm-hmm. And I saw some students over a lady, you know, buying crests and paying for school fees and all kind of stuff. And the lady was in the corner of the room, of the staff room. So they came in, I saw that. And I looked. And I said, young man, move away from there. So I kind of moved away. I said, so what happened? I said, oh, do you know who's sitting down there? No, I don't know that lady. I said, That's Ophelia. They asked me, who's Ophelia?
4: Yes.
3: They asked me, who's Ophelia? You know, it's a sad situation, you know. They asked me, who's Ophelia? So I had to explain to them. And when I started singing, Dominique, they say, oh, that is the lady that's singing that song. You know, and that's one of the reasons, that's why I brought you. Remember, I brought you and, yes, and Gordon Henderson. Henderson. I brought, you know, a few guys in Ref Joe before he died. Because I personally, as one teacher, you know, I tried my best at the SMA to sensitize people. So that is where the education aspects come from. That we never really show, you know, give any credence to people like that. When I did books like Genies, because I also taught literature at school, Genies, I had to make them know about the origins of Genies and so on, and the relevance of her, you know, writings, you know, and Phyllis Shand, Alfred, and so on. They don't know. Make them know about Olin Bully. They did not know, because you don't really teach it. We just teach a subject to just pass. And we have created a facility, a platform, as Mrs. Bully said, that where the guys can express themselves. Because young people like the glitz and the glory, you know. They want to see lights. They want to see system. They want to see costume. When you have to go and perform at some, you know, substandard places like what we presently have in Dominica, we have moved, I mean, decades back from where we were. We as elder people know that from where we were in the 70s and the 80s, when theater and so was king, when we had all these plays from All in Bully. And even recently when you had people like Powell and Steve Hyacinth and so on bringing out plays, you know, we don't have that anymore. We don't even have the Arak, which we will speak about a little later, you know. And so students feel that they don't see a marriage between the arts, making money, culture, and the relevance of keeping it up. What is happening in Dominica right now is basically, we are developing quickly, and I'm very sorry to say that, a CEO culture, where everything is just about music. Music is still flourishing. I mean, not flourishing the way probably me and you might like it. It's done the lyrical content and harmonization and everything about the music. But with the whole idea of using the technology which young people use, they are able to make a lot of music and seem to be called upon in many festivals in the region to play, you know, the various bands, and so we know that. But there are other aspects. It's not just a matter of music, it's a culture. And the other aspects of the culture, I find, have been suffering and keep going down and down. And we think that our role, together with the All in Bully Foundation, is to sensitize people, and hence we have the panel discussion next week.
2: Okay, good morning to Gloria Sceptre Augustus. You may have to just shift your mic a little. Anita, you may have to share mic with Gloria. Good morning to you. Good morning to you. How are you? Am I there?
5: Bonjour.
2: Ça va tout bien?
5: Oui, moi, caché.
2: Absolutely. We were just kind of discussing the landscape of Dominica. First of all, we touched on the
5: I heard you panel, all while I was driving.
2: The
5: I
2: panel discussion and where we are now presently with the arts, and to get the young people involved and motivated, because apparently what we have been experiencing is they are demotivated. The challenge of, let's say, television and the gadgets and what's taking place on the online those days seem to be more favored. How are we going to get back their interest, one? And then how are we going to lead them into our topic for next week at the panel discussion, sustainability with the cultural and arts and culture in Dominica?
5: Okay. I think that young people are interested. It's just that they have to know of the opportunity. Because, for instance, for La Cudeza de la Dominique, when we had the joint secondary school drama group, there was one time when we had like probably close to 80 students saying they're interested, and we had to find a way to say, well, only food formers, only this formers, so that we could reduce the number. Mm-hmm. What has happened is that since, well, we could say after Maria, we don't no longer have this place. Things are not that organized. There has been a long gap, a lull. So because of that, other things have come in the gap. But I think if there is, and also you need volunteers, because yeah. for now we don't have people actually doing that and getting paid. And a lot of people know, before you talk to them, well, what you pay me or where's the money? So you need people who are dedicated and volunteers who see what it will do for the young people. And then, you know, sometimes you might not get it in money, mm-hmm. but you get it in when you see how your young people have developed, when, mm-hmm. you know, they show you the appreciation, when you get the recognition.
3: Yep.
5: So you need volunteers. So if we have a dedicated group of volunteers, if we have somewhere to do it properly, and also rehearsal space is important. Because, for instance, now we have a play coming up in September. And we have to keep finding out, well, where can we meet, where can we rehearse? Because we don't have a dedicated space that we know. Before, we used to have a key to Allianz. After Maria, everybody was using Allianz, so then you have to call to find out, is it available? So that kind of affects the whole thing, because when you have theater, you need consistency, you need regular rehearsals, regular meeting. And even the schools that are doing theater arts, I think they're doing it, yes, but something is missing. And they also need to see things happening, because, for instance, they have to look at YouTube to get a full-length play. You know, if things were rolling as they were, as they should, and as they were, then that would be easy, and maybe more people would come forward. But then I really want to encourage people to be part of drama, because it helps if you're thinking, your analysis, you're working as a team, your expression, your networking, communication. I mean, it has done a lot of things for me. I know that, right? And it can do a lot of things for the young people. And it's not just about the TikTok short thing. We have to do things where, you know, they really challenge them, and you can tell a full story and do a proper play. But that's the problem we have now, to do a proper play with the proper facilities. That is our problem. Try to do it, it's very expensive. Because now you have to pay separate for lights, pay for sound, and people think you're doing jazz festival or career festival, and then you get some kind of big charge.
2: That is the service provider.
5: Yes. Because that is their price. But then, and then if you put the ticket to $70, you're like, what, all that? You know. So people tend to be comfortable now, dress and show. Dress, take a picture, show, drink, dance, that's it. But to me, we need to get back to where you work the mind, where you work the emotion, because that's what it, when you come to look at a play, you have to be in it, you have to be thinking, almost like you lose yourself and you're in there, and that helps with the brain. I mean, if we don't do that, we'll get plenty Alzheimer's and dementia just know very early, you know.
2: This is very serious.
5: I'm very serious.
3: It is.
2: And you know, when I look at our team here, and I look at those who are passionate about the preservation, we're going to go soon.
5: That's why we
2: yes.
5: did it.
2: Whether we like it or not,
3: yes,
2: Heavenly Father are going to call us soon.
3: For sure.
2: Is there a sense of an urgency, apart from, let's say, what is going on, but from the authorities, to understand the importance of, let's say, the arts and culture of any nation? To my mind, is spinal cord. Where we are and how are we going to get some urgent measures in place to arrest the present situation and to put a platform for tomorrow?
5: Well, some of us are still doing it, you know, but then it's with a lot of effort and commitment, right? And if we didn't like it or love it, we wouldn't be doing it. Okay? So it's been done, but it can be done more, and it can be done because we have a lot of talent. A lot of talent that's wasted, that's going the wrong way. And if we can harness that kind of talent, you know, who knows where we might end up, right?
2: Our efforts taken for granted. Jaco and Anita, you can just switch the mics. Because I believe passion is not a thing you can go and buy in the store.
3: Right.
2: You know, it has to be from within.
3: Right.
2: And there is that, you know, cadre of passionate people around the arts and culture, and even the preservation. But are they utilized? Are they encouraged? Are you guys feeling encouraged?
3: Well, I hope people are getting the message, and that's one of the reasons why you're on a program like this, and that's why the All in Blue Foundation organization that was formed, and why Gloria Augustus is still working in drama, why I'm still doing stuff even though I'm retired, is because I feel that I have a duty, we have a responsibility, and I suspect there's a lot of ignorance about the arts because everybody just zeroed on the arts to music on stage. I think that's one of the problems we have in Dominica. So dance, drama, you know, even heritage sites, all those things are not even seen as part really of the arts. You know what I mean? Because people want to revel, basically. And it's a matter of education, a lot of education. For instance, Gloria mentioned something which is very important. It just happened for 2 years now since we are doing theater arts at SMA. We just happened to have had a play. I asked Gloria at the last production, Nightbox, when there's reading and All in Blue's Nightbox, for my students to come in and sit in because they had never seen a play before. Wow. They have never gone to see a play, a production. Wow. Everything was on television. I also personally wrote to one of the providers, which I wouldn't call their name, for 2 years now, asking them to have a local channel whereby persons like myself and others, we can just bring full entertainment content. Yeah. There. We don't have that. So there's nothing to compete with American television.
2: Except music.
3: You know what I mean? So that
2: and
3: is
2: one
3: major
2: dimensional
3: problem.
2: Music.
3: One-dimensional music. Yeah. I mean, the last production that I saw with Raymond Lawrence and the Whitey Kubuli, you know, at my former school where I taught, I actually saw persons dressing in school, in the classrooms, you know, trying to change and come back on stage quickly because it's just not, the facility is not just available for that kind of stuff. You know, so really, we just really hope, and that panel discussion we're going to have next week is a further attempt to sensitize people that we need to have something happening, we need to put down something in Dominica, and we need to pay more attention to the arts and the culture.
2: Anita?
4: Well, yes, the thing is, we are into a CEO culture now, okay? And something needs to change, okay? And the powers that be, I'm talking about the various ministries that exist, they don't support the arts, okay? They're at every CEO. You send them invitations, they don't respond. So you have the first or the whole front row empty, okay? And it's embarrassing because you leave space. You call, I'll get back to you. The secretaries will tell you, I'll get back to you. They never get back to you. Okay? And it's I feel embarrassed for them, but they need to know that this is happening. Mm-hmm. They are not supporting the arts. This is the least funded ministry. Okay? They think there is this old mentality that the arts a hobby, okay? It's not given the prominence that it needs to be given, okay? And it is just so short-sighted because this is what makes the students a complete individual. It opens out their brains to all kind of different things.
2: Creativity.
4: Creativity. Mm-hmm. Okay, you challenge them to express themselves, to put themselves in the place of another person. So when they read a literature book, when they read a history book, they can question it. Mm-hmm. Okay, that is not being done. And we do not recognize the importance of the arts at all. And that needs to be changed.
2: It even opens you up to being in the public.
4: Yeah. Mm-hmm. Yes. Mm-hmm.
2: You know, your public appeal, public appearance, speaking in the public, because just take our time at school, all of us were wrong with football, basketball.
3: Yeah.
2: I remember I was in drama,
3: of course.
2: In talk shop, I was in, you know, and there was drama at SMA.
3: Mm-hmm.
2: There was, as a matter of fact, Brother John Lewis, I just recall recently,
4: yes.
2: Brother John Lewis directed a play, Joseph and
3: I remember
2: Brother
3: that, yes.
2: And you know, there was drama. We had our own drama group with Daryl Toulon and Stephen Joseph, with McIntyre,
3: even
2: Thompson Fontaine was part of it. Young cultural dramatist. So there was drama.
3: Yes.
2: There used to be drama competitions held by PAT.
4: Yes.
2: So there were drama competitions held by PAT at the St. Gerard's Hall, which would invite all the groups around the island to come and showcase and be, you know, in a competition setting to get that exposure.
3: Yeah, and here the teachers you called at SMA.
2: Yes.
3: I went to grammar school to get a few more times.
2: Yes, yes.
3: But grammar school, we had Aaron Little Thomas,
2: yes.
3: We had Olin Bully himself.
2: Yeah.
3: You know, he has my principal
4: Michael
3: for a couple of years, Michael
4: yes.
3: Bruni,
4: yes.
3: And those people. You know, so we had persons, Ophelia even came there.
2: Yes.
3: You know, we had persons involved in choral singing and choral speech. And we could mirror, you see, because drama is about mirroring yourself in society. It causes change, introspection. You know, people cannot look at themselves. You say, "Boy, you start laughing at yourself on stage." Something your customer doing all the time. And you say, "Boy, that really look like me, you know, boy. I stop that. I might change that, or I must improve on that." I remember when we had Green Gold in Dominica
2: yes.
3: as a drama serial.
2: Yes.
3: A lot of farmers could not relate when people come and speak to them about the farming and
2: yes.
3: black cigar tucker and all the different things that are happening, and so on, and the preferential treatment, I think, by Britain and everything else, and getting bananas in various places and so on. And it took Green Gold to really spread that message. A dramatic piece, and people could more relate, you know. So when you do something practical, people can more relate to it. My experience at SMA, teaching Shakespeare,
2: yeah.
3: I used to take the stories and creolize it, make it Dominican,
2: yeah.
3: Merchant of Venice, all those stories,
2: yeah.
3: And then the guys really got it,
2: yeah.
3: And they could actually write about it, you know. They felt being involved in it, they felt it's something that they could, you know, warm to, you know.
2: Because it's interesting you mentioned about writing. Now, with these gadgets,

0: And I'm sorry, but then we are now with the AI who is now doing that for you. So I'm not sure how are we going to navigate away from that and get our people to understand we need our creativity back. Mm-hmm. Because we seem to be taking it for granted that it will just come back overnight. Mm-mm. You guys were also part of the a special delegation who met the Prime Minister on the Arawak and seem to have made some major steps. Tell us about the whole situation with the Arawak and the update on that.
1: Well, the thing is, we had a meeting, we convened a meeting and an online meeting and looked at the status of performing spaces in Dominica and the decline of the arts. And we decided to write a letter to the Prime Minister expressing our concerns and asking him if he could convene a meeting that we could discuss it with. I think Gloria opened the discussion, I followed, yeah. Then Raymond, and then Jaco. Yeah. So we are very frank. I think I even said to myself at one time,
0: I think we need to be frank.
1: I'm a very passionate person.
0: And you are a frank person.
1: And I am a frank person. I don't hide to tell anybody anything.
0: It shouldn't be so.
1: And at one time I saw expressions on faces that, but it was a very good discussion. And as a result of that, he set up for us to go to visit the Arawak House of Culture. He committed to ensure that it would be finished, but we had to go in there, do a visit, a site visit, and invited were, besides the Department of Culture, the Ministry, and
2: Public Works
1: was invited, and it was being chaired by Karen Prevost, okay, who is CAPSEC, okay? And we spoke about all our concerns. There were about five from Public Works.
2: Yeah, all five of them.
1: About five of them from Planning Division were there. And so we all think, and they explained to us what they have done. Okay, they've done a lot of work. And I must say they were a competent group. They understood what a theater should be like. And we took them on a tour afterwards. The crowd dispersed, but Raymond and myself, I told them I wanted them to see exactly and to hear from them exactly if what they're doing matches what theater should be. They did their research. Questions were asked, queries were made and we toured the whole building downstairs. We went up to the balcony. We went to the sound room. We went to the lobby. And a few things had to be changed. And they admitted, they did not know. Mm-hmm. One of them was that there's a room on the side where we entertain dignitaries.
3: Yeah.
1: They had that down as an office. I said, it can't be, because when an event happens at the Arawak, the dignitaries go into that room for a snack. You cannot serve them in the Arawak. Food does not go into a theater. Okay? So they come out, they go into that room. So we had to find a space for the office, which I showed them, and they thought it could be done. We looked at the front, their plan for the front, everything. And I must say, they were so open. When you brought up things that you didn't like or which needed to readjust it, they said, yes, it can be done, or no, they didn't do it because of such and such a thing. And I must say, those guys were very open, and they promised to get back to us and keep us informed as to the changes they were making to the plan. My only concern is the length of time, okay? With the Chichi situation in the padding of the walls, their concern was that as a public venue, you cannot have

0: walls. It's not really the wall, but thing breaking down on people and causing damage to people, because that would involve, you know, all kind of litigation and so. So they said that has to be dealt with first. And they are working, their plan is that they are working out that things are done simultaneously. Once the chichi is dealt with and the ceiling is put on, then everything can work simultaneously. The time frame is very long, and I told them they need to relook at it, because they're talking about next year.
1: Yes.
0: And I asked them to try and make sure it can be done before.
2: My concern is, I want to be straight up, this situation with the Arawak was either destroyed or damaged 9 years ago.
1: Yes.
2: Was there an involvement in evaluating the damage and how we're going to move forward to repair it? Was that given priority? You know, because it's a theater. It's not just another building. It's, you have experts here. We now have sound people that studied sound. We have people that have been dealing with theater now for decades. Were that demographics included in the planning first? And what sort of science was used to have to take 9 years to reach to that juncture?
1: Well, but it's before Gloria comes in, I want to say that I was one of those persons I wrote about the Arawak House of Culture sometime even before that. And when I heard the announcement made, I think we should make our listeners know that we went to visit the Arawak and express our concerns, because we heard the announcement was made that the Arawak was infested by termites and probably we should look for another venue. And that sort of raised my eyebrow, because I realized that in Roseau there was no place, you know, that you could have an Arawak House of Culture or any building of that sort in Dominica. And I realized we had suffered so much, and monies had been expended on the Arawak already. And as Anita said, when we went there, we said a lot of work was already done on the Arawak House of Culture. As you know, it's not just a building. So public who's been involved, they should have persons involved in the arts initially to know about wings and cyclorama and the different things that would be required. And I also made a request for Shelley of the Signal Band, which I always want my students at school. He actually was there.
2: He studied
1: engineering, right?
2: Engineering, yes.
1: Architectural engineering, specifically for studios and you know, things like that. So his input, I asked the Prime Minister to have him as part of the panel, and he was actually there. So we really trust, yes, there's going to be a length of time. I think they mentioned some $4 million would be required to do a complete renovation.
2: How much was said that was spent already?
1: Oh, hundreds of thousands of dollars for sure. I'm not sure if I remember.
2: Millions?
1: Millions. Here you go, millions. Yes, you would know.
2: My concern is what, I mean, is it, we're talking about some rocket science facility, or we're talking about a place where we can have our cultural activities? We're talking about 9 years, and we're talking about 9 years. I've heard so many development plans, I've got so many contractors available, and where did we get that disconnect?
0: The disconnect has gotten in terms of the tendering process, which was in existence, and I brought it to the attention to the PM in a private meeting I had with him, okay? Because the guy who was chosen in the first place to do it was chosen because his bid was the lowest. I don't think Public Works was not involved in the issue, and that was a man who had tendered for it before he knew there was a balcony in the Arawak, okay? So, and he knows that the tendering process was what caused a lot of issues with contracts they have had. And that was why I was so happy to see Planning Division there with people who knew what a theater is supposed to look like, okay, and who could plan and get it done. So I'm just hoping that we can just bypass all of this, but they have to take special note that you have to have people on a committee who know what a project involves, so that money is not squandered like they did at the Arawak. And he cannot bulk at $500,000 because how much does one apartment cost?
2: I know.
0: Look at apartments being built for people who have jobs, okay, and given free. So they're realizing those things now, and because we have stood up, and because there is a beautiful plan for cultural complex.
2: That's another site.
0: Another site.
2: Another site.
0: Okay, but hello.
2: In the meantime,
0: how long were we planning our international airport? Since Eugenia Giles is.
2: Before, even okay? before Eugenia
0: even
2: Giles.
0: Before.
2: Yes.
0: Okay? Look at now they started it. I don't know if it's going to finish.
2: Yes.
0: Okay?
2: But we have people living now.
0: We have the Arawak.
2: Yes.
0: And he has understood that, and they have understood that. So I just hope the system works. And we can get moving on it.
2: So we'll be looking at next year?
0: Yes, we're looking at next year.
2: Based on the
0: possibly by the end of this year.
2: Hopefully.
0: No, but I'm
2: happy finally there seem to be having some conclusive or a direction towards that. Gloria, you seem so serious and passionate.
3: Well, the valley bag I mojad deja. They've been calling me Arawak.
2: I know.
3: Yesterday a lady met me and told me about Arawak. She said, Arawak, is that again now? Okay. That's going to happen? I mean, a lot of people don't know what's happening, or they probably, that's their way of coping, I don't know. But what I'm saying is that, you know, election season, when your party rep come, talk about Arawak now, ask them, you know, that people asking for the wrong things. If more people were speaking out and saying we need it, I think we'd have gotten it already. Mm-hmm. I think so. But a lot of people, they have no idea what's happening, or, you know, people tend to think of culture now as food, and wear Creole clothes.
1: And so,
3: you know, they forget
2: this is,
3: that
2: this
3: aspect.
2: This is very, very serious.
3: Not serious.
2: Yeah. To wear Creole clothes
3: and
2: eat food and not even worry about the language itself.
1: Yeah.
2: The main connection. Are we opening? Are we ready for the open lines? Because we have people have been calling. You know, the lines are not open. You can don't call because I've been seeing the lines. As a matter of fact, first call. Good morning to you. We have some cultural experts in the building. Good morning.
4: Good morning to the ladies and gentlemen.
2: Good morning to you, my dear.
3: Good morning.
4: Yes. If I could make a calypso, I would make a calypso long time on the Arawak out of
2: Ian Jackson. Ian Jackson
1: made one already. There was one already there.
2: Ian Jackson made one.
4: Right. Arawak out of culture and the enhancement committee in Roseau. That is two things I've been singing about. But I'm happy to hear what is happening. Let's hope it doesn't stay just mentioning. Mm-hmm. Thank you very much.
2: Thank you very much, caller. So the lines are open. I want to read something I got online. The Global Heritage Tourism Market Size. Mm-hmm. And I said heritage tourism. Mm-hmm. Where we should be very, very, very strong. Maybe one of the strongest in the Caribbean in terms of heritage tourism. Was valued at US $624.6 billion in 2025. And is projected to grow US $647.5 billion in 2026. And US $937 billion by 2033. The market has seen remarkable growth over the recent years, driven by rising global interests in cultural preservation, and an increased inclination among travelers to connect with history and traditions. Good morning to you for Creole Heartbeat. We have, okay, all right, we seem to have missed this caller. Let's go again, Creole Heartbeat. You'll have to call back again. But this is
0: a comment.
2: Okay, hold on, let's see if we get the calls. Good morning to you, Creole Heartbeat. Hello, good morning. Okay, I'm not sure what's going on with the telephones, but keep crying. The numbers are 449. Help us, Gloria, 449-3095, 449-3096, 449-3097. But you're going to make a comment, Anita?
0: Yes. I wrote a paper it was NDC in those days, on the development of cultural projects for Dominica. And in it was a number of projects that could be done by communities based on their strengths, okay, and their historical standing in the community. I remember what's her name again? I can't remember her name. One of the board members came to me and they said, Aita, that was an excellent document. People just need to take on parts of it and do it in their communities. The NDC director at the time asked me for the document. I gave it to him. How many times? Okay. It sits there. Nobody reads those documents, and that is the main thing about Dominican. They get people to do studies, okay, to show the importance where possibilities are for creating those kind of projects you're talking about, okay? But it stays on a shelf in a government office. And it doesn't get out there, encouraging people, giving them incentives to do things in these communities. We have lost so much from groups in the community doing things. Remember when they used to do quilts in their Lisa and those places? That's lost. All the placemats, we are ordering things from China and losing all our indigenous art stuff, okay?
2: And this is really mind-boggling, because I get the feeling sometimes we are ashamed of our history. I'm not sure, but that is the feeling I get, because you know, when we have such a rich history, and I'm going to take just this city, Great Marlboro this, King George V this, Hillsborough this, Windsor this, Gloria. Just try to think of how rich a history that we have had. And several of our Caribbean islands, closer than us, even those we were further than, have gone towards and removed the shackles around their necks, around their brain, around, and released those colonial, you know, things that have us. And name various powerful areas after guys who have actually done sportsmen, cultural people, you know, important people in Dominica. Just recently, Short Shirt, an area of Antigua was named after Short Shirt. Just recently, Burning Flames.
1: Yes.
2: Just recently, you know, last year.
3: Well, I wonder if people will get to know the names now, because a lot of people do not know the name of streets in Jerusalem.
2: No, I have to wonder which one is which one. But if in case it was just an Orwin Booney Street, we would remember.
3: Well, I would hope so. I don't know.
2: Yeah. We would. If it were names that we were familiar with and know a history about them, we would have remembered.
0: But what is know a history? I don't know. You have to understand the era we live in. A young lady came to my door because they're checking on mosquitoes.
2: Yes.
0: So she came to my door, so she wanted to know my name. I said, Bully. How you spell Bully? So I looked at her and I said, who designed the flag of Dominica? She don't know. And this is a young lady that was about, I would say, in her mid-20s. Okay, and I'm saying to myself, I remember telling Alwyn once, well, at least I'll remember you on Flag Day.
2: Yeah.
0: Okay, because there is a Flag Day. But you have people who do not know who designed your national flag.
1: I want to say, several times, you know, I appear on the different at some of the musicians that used to be playing there, and several times encountered people from England, you know, and other places who came and asked me, they understand about Jean Rhys, one of the greatest writers, you know, as far as the English people are concerned, which is Dominican. And they asked me where she used to live, you know, and that is why I wrote an article called A House and I can't remember what it was, but A House and a Bamboo Tree or whatever. And basically, I was talking about what development right now that happened there, as they coined it, the House of Dark Secrets. Nobody knew. I had to tell my students about what used to happen there and Jean Rhys' connection, everything. They don't know. Barracoon buildings we just have there. All those things couldn't convert it. All we just see is the Old Market. Is there any significance about Old Market? We have significance about Old Market. What about Jacko? You know what I mean? You have the statue there, right here in Roseau. When the tourists come here, we bring them to see our Trafalgar Falls. And right in Roseau, we have so much history, and nobody knows.
2: That's why I continue to lament, you know, are we ashamed of that history? You know, because we seem to pattern so many things on foreign. We have an expo, and I just passed. There's some function, expo function, no, by NDB.
0: Yes, outside in the parking lot.
2: And the music, not surprisingly, is foreign.
5: Yeah.
2: They want you to come to see local produce, local products, and the music to sell what you want is foreign. And that has been going on so often.
5: Oh, yes.
0: Yeah.
2: So often. It's like, you know, we're ashamed of who we are. And, you know, when you look at Barbados, when you look at Jamaica, when you look at Trinidad, Antigua, these places are so patriotic. It's like they're ready to fight when you see, you know.
0: Mm-hmm. Yeah.
2: Man, I just cannot understand. Look at the Haitians and how far they have reached with all the resilience we're talking about. The Haitians don't have a place to mm-hmm. train.
0: Yeah.
2: They cannot train in ATS in the region World Cup.
3: But I don't think so, though. I was in St. Lucia and I was in a store and I was just there smiling because a radio station had a program and boy, Luke Ting on Dominica. Don't play Dominica Bouillon because that's a loom they're playing and it doesn't play our music. But, and people call in and I just, I'm like, oh my God. I tell you, I was maybe there for about 20 something minutes and that was, and they were bashing.
0: Yes,
3: so but, I would say, no man, we are sister islands and they, when they go over there, how they treat me and people will call in. But they are making noise because they're saying that Bouillon is taking over by them and they're not playing the, and Dominicans don't play their music.
2: Everything has to do with your carnival and because it's warming up for the carnival. Good morning to you, Creole Admit.
6: Good morning, Warwick.
2: Good morning.
6: Good morning. Another fantastic program. You know, I just want to call to cite something. I would like to, you know, especially recognize the people on your program this morning and to commend them.
2: Mm-hmm.
6: And to offer them my words of encouragement in what they are doing. I have been listening, and I think this program is very timely and very fitting. A lot has been said, but I think, let me just say this. You know, when one thinks of people like Mr. H.L. Christian, and I'm using that as my thing, H.L. Christian, and let me just say, when there's no vision, people perish. Let me just say that. Where there's no vision, people perish. Because when one goes back and one thinks of people like Mr. Ethel Christian, who, as Minister of Education, basically did not need too much of any motivation to transform the cultural and educational landscape of Dominica. Okay? Remember, it was under him that things like the culture... And in the 70s and 80s, we had a lot of trust. Right, for the rebirth, rejuvenation, expansion of culture in Dominica, and even to a certain extent, very large extent, our education system. You know, I offer my words of encouragement to the panel because I really feel their pain. I really feel their pain for the frustration that they are going through, and we should never be at that stage at 48 years of our independence. And I think it comes from having a vision. But let me just say, what it's listening to the panel, unless we re-engineer our concept and understanding of education based on all what has been said, we will come back, we'll just be going in circles. Because, you know, there's a concern now for the condition and hope for the future of Dominica. When we look at the quality of citizenship and young people coming up, okay? And I think we need to begin to consider to look and conduct education must be more than instruction. Okay? I'm looking at the graduation ceremonies happening in Dominica today, and I am kind of concerned of the focus and the emphasis and what is being articulated at the graduation ceremonies. Just last week, Saturday, on DBS Radio, there were five of the top or six of the top students in Dominica on an interview panel with Idona John Baptist and Nigel Francis. And I left that program extremely concerned because there was a lack of situational awareness. There was a dearth of community awareness. Some of the students graduated from schools and they couldn't remember the national anthem of the school or the names of the houses in the schools, yet they were top students in the schools. Okay? The level of expression, the interaction was one of major concern. And I think unless we begin to focus on education, that is more than instruction, certification, and preparation for employment, we need to realize that education must be a deliberate process of forming character, civic responsibility, moral judgment, and love of country. And I think that is why we have to go through a phase of value engineering our education system throughout the island. And because it has to become a social idea where our society must ask, what are its values? And and several people have made reference to what people are speaking about nowadays. We have to ask ourselves, what is our society producing? And in front of that, what are we losing? And how our institutions can be redesigned to serve the common good. You see, because in the context of Dominica, this means examining whether our schools, colleges, educators, families, leaders, and communities are preparing our citizens who can strengthen national life rather than merely succeeding individually. You know? So, in closing, you know, I just like to say that, I mean, when we look at that and we look at the Arawak House of Culture, I want to say one thing, and I'm going to say it very boldly, very boldly. It is it's a disgrace to see where Arawak House of Culture is. And I think after all this time, I would say we have to have people in power, I'm going to say, who can refocus. That's why I mentioned Mr. Christian. Without vision, people perish. Okay, we are all on a thrust for infrastructural development in so many areas that people can take care for themselves, and where it is necessary that governance takes care of certain things on behalf of people like culture, the Arawak House of Culture. These things have been put on the back burner. So I think we need to have a conversation about our education in Dominica. We have to have a conversation about our value system in Dominica. We have to have a conversation about the kind of education that we have in Dominica. And we have to also have a conversation what is more relevant to our society. And it must be intentionally re-engineered to shift not only what students know, but who they also become. Okay, so we have to have that national renewal sensitization in our education system that would create sort of variable. So thank you, Ian. Thank you, Anita. Thank you to Mr. Gokhan. Thank you to yourself, Wadix. You know, I think that program should be replayed, you know, again and again, because we need to sensitize our people to what really makes a nation. It is not Buyo and Siwo alone. And what the mention you made about National Bank, you know, that is an observation that I have. And it's also the naming of the streets of Dominica. So it comes from a certain vantage point of having a vision. Those who are in authority sitting down and asking, where do we like to take our people? What kind of society are we developing? You know? And that is why I think I'm going to say quite frankly, very boldly, unless there is some kind of regime change in Dominica, it's not going to happen. And I think that is what we have to consider. I'm going to say it very frankly. We need a cadre of people in the leadership roles in Dominica who will begin to think and provide clear, unequivocal, intentional decisions, okay, that would shape our society so we can leave a legacy and be proud as a people. When we say we are Dominican, we have to feel that pride. We have to celebrate ourselves. We have to feel good about ourselves and know who we are as a people. And to understand that the arts, drama, music, culture is what brings people to the point of realization of their authentic identity as Dominican. So thank you very much. I want to tell you guys, don't give up. I can sense the frustration. Do not give up. Keep working. Dominica needs you guys. Maybe when you go on, I don't know what we're going to do. And that is why I think we need a re-engineer. Because when you guys go, what generation is going to pick up that mantle to ensure that the succeeding generations are sensitive and mindful of who we are as a people? Thank you, gentlemen. Thank you, Wadix, for this program. Yeah.
2: Oh. Thank you very much a lot to Relly Ponder on. I'll start with the last. When You go, Ian Jackson, who's going to write on the ads?
5: Well,
2: who's going to add it to me? No, I mean, quite a bit in our same realm.
5: Mm-hmm.
2: Yeah. And I'm not sure if there are any areas of his deliberation you would like to kind of elaborate on, because it makes so much sense. Yes, yes. Anita?
0: For instance, she spoke about H.L. Christian.
2: Simeon. It was Simeon Joseph. Simeon Joseph.
0: Oh, yeah. Sorry. Oh, well, you know Simeon already. Yeah. Okay. And he was very eloquent. Yes. And he brought forward. It is true. Look at H.L. Christian. Nobody knows about H.L. Christian. Oh. The Cultural Division has a website. There are three people on the website, Mrs. Cordero, Eoli Blau. They have Jacko with picture.
2: Yes,
0: okay.
2: Yes.
0: And
3: Alwyn not there?
0: Alwyn is, I don't know if they added him.
5: No, up to like yesterday, there's another.
2: Alwyn
0: is not there. Okay, H.L. Christian not there. You have so many people who have contributed to the cultural development of this country, and they are not on the website. What are you doing? What is the cultural? What is the purpose of the Cultural Division? Okay, it's not to push modern thing. Music. You people have to know their culture. You have to make sure that is available. So a lot of work needs to be done. Let me tell. I always tell people about the story of my daughter Shadi. Shade graduated as the in at UWE School of Medicine and School of Applied Sciences. She was valedictorian. Not because she was the best student, she was maybe the second best, but because of her, while she was studying, she was dancing with a lead company in Jamaica. She was involved at Campion. She was involved with Green Generation, teaching people at homes, reading to them, with all kind Christian society and all those things. This is what opened her mind, okay? In the end, after she finished her final exams, where did she go? She went to Alvin Ailey to learn to dance.
2: Yeah.
0: Okay? She practiced for a year after she left, got offers from all kind of departments. Okay? But that was her passion. And her father promised her, if she completed the degree, she could go to Alvin Ailey. What is she doing now? She's running a dance program at an American school in Jamaica.
2: Yes, yes.
0: Okay?
2: Yes.
0: And she is artistic director of a major dance company.
2: Yeah.
0: Okay? She is bright, but that is not all. She has developed as a person.
2: Whole.
0: Yes, she is always broke. She would have been much more money as a doctor. Mm-hmm. But she is living her father's dream and her dream.
2: I always say, if you want to be broke in this country, is to get yourself involved in arts. By the way, get yourself involved in arts and culture. And I mean that. When you look at some of the traditional, you know, experts, I call them experts, who only have seasonal prevalence, mm-hmm. independence, mm-hmm. and we have turned the traditional independence into a different thing those days.
1: Yep.
2: I call it cannibalizing,
1: mm-hmm.
2: and they have lost their sting during a period of time when Eoli Black gave us to really focus on our traditional. We have now turned it over. Good morning to you, Creole Handbit.
7: Hello. Yes, good morning.
2: Listen to your telephone and not your radio.
7: Yes. Yeah, good morning.
2: Morning to you, sir.
7: Yeah. Hello.
2: Yes, good morning.
7: Yeah, that's a very good program.
2: Thank you very much.
7: Dominican direction, cultural direction. This country has lost culture. Carnival Day in Dominica. Soca from Trinidad hitting on my road. And all the press, they're laughing and promoting it. That is the effect of it. We lose Calypso on the road. Deliver another country's Calypso. and tell them you cannot play calypso. You're not even playing calypso when you have a World Creole Music Festival where your artists can come in and express themselves in the park in Dominica. The other thing we're talking about is culture and the roots of, say, Creole and Patois. The Pakapali Pala Patois Pisa. We have lost that language. And only Creole you're talking about is hinging on that language and as it relates to the way of life of people. So Dominica, to me, I don't know how we begin. It's like a backward situation all the time. There's no cultural. I mean, you have a division of culture that doesn't even recognize the importance of heroes. Where are your heroes? Mm-hmm. Where is your hero section? Where is your hero pack? Yeah, they put up one thing there for Bala. In around the wrong about. Most you don't even know who's Bala. These people, I don't know. We're looking at a situation like it called on August Monday, which basically is the liberation of black people.
2: Emancipation
7: Day, that's the day. We call it August Monday. And we go on a beach.
2: See you again. More see you.
7: We were there on that day for promoting emancipation of black people on that day.
1: Mm-hmm.
7: I mean, this place is to be the, we just so ready for nothing. I call it actually in a rose situation where the culture, the house of culture, has just been neglected. But if you relate it to the library, the Barracoon building. Building is a little cultural building. Mm-hmm. That is where I landed my grandfathers and then landed down. Forefathers, black people. So they are not because they were all talking to me. Oh, you from my what? You from this? I said, I'm from Africa. That is where I come out. Like Mamo. That is where my heritage come from. And as you say in Wadix, to me, there is a concept in this place. That they're afraid to talk about their history and afraid to promote their own history. And we need to start coming back to these things in schools where the language like Patois should be spoken at school. I'm playing dominoes like around Dominica. The language of dominoes is Patois. It goes Cotter, it goes Sophia, it goes Rousseau, Buncapali Patois, it goes Salisbury, it goes St. Joe, it goes Portsmouth, it's like Leocapali, Leocapali, Dominoes, Patois, Leocapali. But on the ground in Dominica, are you compared to St. Lucia, where the Lucians in Castries speak Patois like English language? And I think one of the problems is that they figure out when you are speaking Patois, it was a sub, yeah, I call it, a dumb press, is like a, it's at a low status, basically. So we ended up not speaking the language. I want to compete ourselves with this language. We are Englishmen. Boy, Dominica. Okay. Our whole set of is a bit of the culture.
2: Okay. Thank you very much, caller. And a few, you wanted to say something?
3: Yeah, before we lose it, we are here already also to promote a panel discussion that's going to take place.
2: Yes.
3: So people will be able to come and discuss more about the things that we're talking about. Mm-hmm. And that panel discussion is Building Sustainable Arts and Culture Industries in Dominica. And it's taking place at the Alwyn Boley Auditorium, that's at UWE Global Campus, on the 8th of July.
2: So July 8th. Next week.
1: Friday.
3: Yes.
2: Mm-hmm. Also, then I can invite you guys again to come next week Friday morning.
1: Yeah, yes, for sure.
4: Yes.
2: If it is next week Friday.
3: Mm-hmm. Hello, remember next week Friday, you have me, right?
2: No, I have you next week Wednesday.
3: Wednesday?
2: Okay. I have you next week Wednesday for some of our elderly business.
3: Right. Yes. Wednesday, okay.
2: Centenarians and elderly business. Yeah,
3: not just centenarians.
4: So back on Friday.
2: Yeah. So then next week Friday we come back here and get people ready for the panel discussion.
4: Yeah.
3: Can you come back on Friday too?
2: Of course, why not?
3: Okay.
2: And explore more because it seems to be, you know, something that we need to continue to talk about.
1: Mm-hmm.
2: If we don't talk about it, no one else will.
1: I'm
2: saying that because we have become so polarized, we have become so much so CO-rized that people defend who they are now. And people who defend who they are on social media, they want to fight with you for who they are now. Because as far as they're concerned, that is Dominica, a CO place, And that is what that matters. Mm-hmm, mm-hmm. You know, and that is what it is. Nothing else matters.
1: Yeah.
2: So as a result, it is difficult now to actually get them to be more balanced. And we have been seeing it. We have been seeing, I heard some of the young children, I was appalled at their language.
1: Mm-hmm.
2: I mean, the smartest children and the way they spoke. That means something is wrong somewhere.
1: Mm-hmm, mm-hmm.
2: And I know where it stems from, you know, you see those WhatsApp conversations.
1: Oh, yes, oh, yes.
2: That has affected our language.
1: Mm-hmm, mm-hmm.
2: Spoken language.
3: Yeah, where them thing now? Where them what? What
2: you know, mm-hmm. We have our Dominican thing.
1: Yeah, yeah.
2: But at the end of the day, there comes, they were on radio,
1: mm-hmm,
2: they were interviewed,
1: mm-hmm.
2: But they're still little, and you were the top students. But there's still a language.
1: Yes, yes.
2: Was appalling. Let us reiterate again the panelists for next week.
1: Yes, Gloria, go ahead.
2: Gloria, the panelists for next week.
3: Oh, the panelists for next week are Ian Jackson, Mr. Dylan Regis, who is what president?
8: Who's vice president?
3: President of the
8: National
3: Youth Council. And Raymond Lawrence.
8: Yeah, and
3: Anita Bully.
2: Okay, let's take our final call for our panel here this morning. Good morning to you, Karen Hadbit.
9: The one I hate to hear is, where you be?
3: And the moderator is Severin McKenzie.
2: Severin McKenzie.
3: Okay,
2: but you see,
3: Anita Bully, Dylan Regis, Ian Jackson, Raymond Lawrence, and we are inviting you to the panel discussion, Building Sustainable Arts and Culture Industries in Dominica, July 8th at UWE Olinbully Auditorium at UWE Global Campus, Emsall Road, by the gardens there, by the bridge there. Okay?
2: Yes.
3: And it's free.
2: And it's free.
3: Okay.
2: I really...
3: 100 cents and let's talk.
2: Yes. Okay. Heroes Day. I mean, this is something we have been... Barbados have the Heroes Day.
1: Mm-hmm.
2: What are we afraid of? Who are we ashamed of? Telling the same generation now about their forefathers. Yeah. Who are we? And I mean, we have so many. So many from different culture to various aspects of life. Sportsmen who have excelled. Yes, Gloria?
3: We have the day wrong, you know. It's Wednesday, 8th July. Wednesday, that's the
2: day. Oh, so it's Wednesday.
3: Yeah.
2: The panel discussion is next Wednesday.
3: Wednesday.
2: So next Friday. Right. But I want to invite you next Friday. Let us continue. So we'll talk about the aftermath.
3: Next Friday is the other thing.
2: So we'll talk about...
3: The other one.
2: No, the other one is the Wednesday self.
3: No.
2: Wednesday during the day is the other... We'll discuss that after.
3: Okay.
2: But then the most important
3: Wednesday,
2: thing...
3: Wednesday, 8th July is the panel discussion, okay?
2: Wednesday, 8th July.
3: Yes, Wednesday,
2: 8th July. It's not Friday. But I want to invite you again on Friday to come. Let us continue the conversation. We can then evaluate the panel discussion will have been held on Wednesday.
8: Yeah.
2: And see maybe some of the talking points coming from it.
8: Yeah.
2: And how we can move forward.
8: Yeah.
2: Because we talk, and then I'm not sure if the guys are fed up of talking, but I am.
3: Action.
2: I am.
8: Yeah.
2: Because sometimes you talk and you feel that you are the most critical part is you feel that you are taken like you are against your country when
8: it's
2: you speak.
8: It's a frustration. It
2: and
8: really
2: how can you live a particular life of a cultural person and you identify areas of improvement and you're against your country? I mean, this baffles me. Final call for Creole Admit. Good morning to you.
10: Good morning, Wally.
2: Good morning.
10: And good morning, Jaco and Gloria and Mrs. Bully.
2: Yes.
8: Morning.
10: Yes. Well, if you're listening to the program, I'm just interested because people spoke about the history and that sort of thing. Now, I'm in St. Kitts and Nevis, and I met quite a few.
2: Tilling, as our boy Tilling.
10: Yeah, it's Tilling, yeah. I met quite a few Dominicans down there, young Dominicans move across and stuff, right?
2: Mm-hmm.
10: And I had an interesting discussion with a young police officer. And, you know, he spoke a number of things, and he worked in the politics. You know, he was telling me, come with Kerrit and what Kerrit has done and blah, blah, blah. So I was trying to, you know, engage him. And he said, well, the first president was from Drakehouse. So I told him, no, that's not correct. I said, listen, the first president of Dominica was a guy called Fred Degasson.
2: Yes, before that we had governor.
10: Another police officer was there, an inspector. he said anybody wrong because he Googled that, and I tell him, well, I do tell him, listen here. I born before Google. What you telling me there is wrong. I said, listen, we got independence in 1978, November 3rd.
2: Yes.
10: I was on parade as a cadet. The first president was Fred de Gazon. Yeah.
2: Mm-hmm.
10: Right?
3: Maybe so this
10: information, and the guys are diamond, you know. Now, another young guy, I was in my car, a song was played of Hunter. One of the songs Patrick Jung wrote.
2: One flag.
10: I was telling him that song was with my Patrick John, the first prime minister.
2: Mm.
10: He said, "Why, first prime minister? Eugene not just first prime minister." I said, "But no, you know." And it really struck me, you know, that them guys young in the late 20s, early 30s, and saying things, and I was like, "You serious?" You know, and it was really appalling to me when I listened. No, we talk about the Rosa situation on the streets. Well, as you know, I'm a Rosa man, I call it Rosa Kawat. And you have all the streets in Rosa. You have Queen Mary Street, you have King George. And one of the things I listen to some people on the radio talk about King George V Street, I don't know where they get that from.
3: Yeah.
10: And it's King George V Street. Mm-hmm. Hillsborough Street, Kennedy Avenue, Great Marlborough Street. Those are the names of the streets in Rosa. That's what we grew up with, Fieldsden, Cox Street, and whatever, Hanover Street. So, as you said, it has to change, and unless that is changed, then the young people said they don't understand. And I don't say they don't understand, they don't know. Now, another interesting in discussion I had, we have a Dominican Association in St. Kitts, and we had a sports meet a couple Sundays ago. And, you know, the discussion came about the music and the bouillon, and some of the guys were telling me, saying that Kenny G and his nasty music brought Dominican music on the world stage, on the world map. So I said, but you guys, something wrong with you? I said, listen, did you know that Gramax International played at the halftime Super Bowl show in 1978?
2: Yeah.
10: Super Bowl final. You know what the guy told me? How do I expect him to know that, and he wasn't born yet? So you see, I think that's the problem we have.
2: Oh, boy. Yes, yes. No, education. Yes.
10: That Kenny G education. And that music put Dominican music on the world map.
2: Education.
10: And you don't even know that Gramax played at the Super Bowl, the halftime show.
2: Yeah.
10: You have Gramax, you have Exile One, you have Gaylord's Power Union, all those bands were international a long time.
2: Yeah.
10: You know, so it's a whole re-education, and they don't try to know. And if the young people, what I realize, it looks like everything starts with them.
2: Yeah, the world, Dominica starts with them. So when they were born, that's when Dominica started. But Tilling, we have to move because we have to make way for the news major.
10: Okay, I understand.
2: So
10: okay,
2: thank you very much. But then very, very importantly, we need to continue the conversation. And
3: that's what we'll be doing at the panel discussion.
2: Yes. And at the panel discussion, it is next Wednesday.
3: Yes.
2: At what time?
11: 7
2: o'clock at the UWE Open Campus. Right. But we come back here on Friday, so we will review the panel discussion, possibly take some of the talking points from the various panelists and possibly discuss it, because I don't think it will be live on any mainstream radio media.
3: Mm-hmm.
2: So we can come and evaluate and discuss, because there may be certain points. We have no idea what Raymond will be discussing.
3: Yes, yeah.
2: And to look at the young, I'm very happy about the young guy, the vice president.
3: Yes,
2: so we can look at,
11: Dylan.
2: You know, from his perspective and the young people's perspective.
3: Yeah.
2: But then I believe, guys, as we close down, the mission continues. It's tough. It's extremely tough. Sometimes I regret I was born here. Sometimes sometimes I feel that way when we raised up, we encouraged so much music. We exposed ourselves to so much different types of music. And so much different types of culture, and so much we were so deep into where we came from, and the understanding to find out who we are. Those days, we are who we see on television. Those days, we are who we see and play on the radio, and that is who, like Tilling said, that's Dominica for you.
3: Yeah.
2: So there's no history, there's no legacy, there is nothing. Dominica came to the map 25, 50 years ago, and that's end of story.
11: Yeah.
2: And it's appalling, and it's sad, because one of those days we're going to realize that all our values have eroded.
3: Yep.
2: All what makes Dominica different from any other country. We have now taken our carnival to the Trinidad style. We are now forgetting all our traditions, and now we are now adopting everything else, and we're going to regret. Those days, like a language, can be lost. Grenada once spoke Creole, they have lost it.
0: Trinidad
2: once spoke Creole, they have lost it. If we don't do something about our Creole one of those days, we are going to lose it. Final word, Sonny and Jackson, and we go across to Gloria Sceptre as we move.
1: Well, let's say qualify what you say and continue what you say, that we have now on DBS Radio Nation station Kalinago Wood for today. So very soon we'll have the Creole Wood for today if we don't take stock about our culture.
2: Because the Kalinago language...
1: lost it. Yeah.
2: And I'm glad you said that, you know, because you hardly get a phrase.
12: Yes.
2: Well, you can't hardly get... You only get a word.
12: Yes,
2: Anita?
3: No, sometimes it's a phrase.
0: Before I end, I just want to make note of our built heritage that we are losing. We lost the old library building.
2: Yes.
0: Okay, and that is one thing I told the PM at our meeting. On another note, something needs to be done about that. The same way they got the Cubans to come and build Red House, they can get the Cubans to come and recreate that building and turn it into a room where people can come and see all our literature. We're losing everything. Then we have the Barracoon building. Okay, which needs to be repaired. And the building where the Chinese are put opposite where the Chinese are building the school.
2: Yes.
0: That needs, it has cells underneath that building, you know.
2: I was amazed in Guadeloupe recently. You see the road by Pentecostal day, we had the streets with stones.
12: Yes.
2: People in Guadeloupe, they're so conscious of this that they, in their reconstruction phase, they continue to leave this because this is the evidence.
0: We want to cover it.
2: Final words, Gloria, and then we just remind our listeners about Wednesday.
3: Yes, I would like to invite everybody to come. There's a lot more that we can say, and we're hoping that we can get some ideas from people, recommendations, and also we can get people to join us, join our voices, so that we can really make the change, so that we can have a sustainable arts and culture industry in Dominica. So it's Wednesday, 8th July, 7 p.m. at the UWI-UWI, we call it, UWI Global Campus. The auditorium there is named after Alwyn, the Alwyn Bodie Auditorium. Please come, please join us. Join us with your voices and come and let us have a discussion that hopefully will lead to some action.
2: Okay, that was another Creole Admin program. They will be back next week, if God willing, and we'll once again delve into the various cracks and crevices of our spinal cord. This is so important to us. Who we are as a people, Dominica, where we came from, who we are presently, and where we need to go, because this is a conversation we have been avoiding. Our young people have been drinking in abundance. I mean, it's amazing the amount of alcohol that we have been drinking. This is alcohol abuse. But we seem to feel that it is okay. One of those days, we may not even have an elderly population to talk about, because most of our young people would have been consumed by illicit and illegal drugs and hard drugs and alcohol. Until next week, I'm Prince Wallace. May God bless you. The News Major comes up next.

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1: Good afternoon. This is the Midday News for today, Friday, 3rd July 2026. I'm Franklin Peter Moses. Here are your headlines. Justice Dr. Irvin Andre cautioned against placing what he called neophytes within minimal job experience, unproven track records, and no history of managing financial or fiscal matters into governance. From the

Region Caribbean food system challenges are framed as the wider development issue as the region faces high import dependence, food insecurity, climate vulnerability and rising exposure to supply chain disruptions. And internationally, the Trump administration declined to extend the U.S.-Mexico-Canada agreement, the USMCA, starting a long-term phase-out for the world deal trade deal as it aims to restore manufacturing jobs and narrow U.S. trade deficits. The news is being brought to you through the very kind compliments of Courts Dominica Limited. I've got your details coming right up.

0: Fast Ready Cash. Ready when you are.
1: Justice Dr. Irvin Andre issued a stern warning regarding the management of public affairs, emphasizing that the state's business is far too consequential to be entrusted to inexperienced individuals. He argued against placing what he termed neophytes with minimal job experience on proven track records and no history of managing financial or fiscal matters into critical leadership positions in governance. Dr. Andrew remarked that if a society chooses to invest its state resources in untested leadership, it ultimately gets what it deserves, describing the correction or correlation as a simple reality. Emphasizing the high stakes of public governance, Dr. Andre stressed that leadership decisions are a serious business with direct consequences on the everyday lives of citizens. He noted that the nature of choosing leadership has a profound impact on people's jobs, their ability to afford education for their children, both locally and abroad, and the capacity to establish or maintain businesses. Because choosing leadership is fundamentally an investment, he warned that electing unqualified officials inevitably results in adverse effects across all these critical areas of Dominican society.
2: Well, look, the business of the state is much more important than giving it to someone, a neophyte, who has very little job experience, who hasn't been tested, who hasn't a record of financial or fiscal management or management of anything, quite frankly. If you choose to invest the resources of the state to a neophyte, then you get what you deserve. You deserve what you get. It's as simple as that. This is serious business. People's lives are affected. People's jobs are affected. People's ability to send their children to school are affected. Their ability to send their children to study abroad, that also is affected. The ability for them to open and, secondly, to retain businesses, all that is affected adversely by the nature of the leadership that you invest in, because it's an investment.
1: Justice Dr. Irvin Andre. Minister of State in the Ministry of Agriculture, Julian Defoe, has denied claims that political affiliation played a role in the distribution of fiberglass fishing vessels to residents, saying such allegations are unfounded. Defoe said a transparent process was implemented to ensure that individuals who applied for assistance with the refurbishment of their fishing vessels received the necessary support. He emphasized that the allocation process was conducted fairly and without political consideration. The minister made the remarks during an official ceremony in the Scots Head community, where 8 beneficiaries received fiberglass fishing vessels with a combined value of $400,000. The initiative forms part of the ongoing efforts to support and strengthen the country's fisheries sector.
3: The claim of the boat being damaged or lost was assessed, confirmed, and verified. Because in the public, you see, when you see people receiving things, you hear all sorts of things about, you know, political affiliations and so on. I am the first to tell you on this platform that zero political affiliation played any part in assessing beneficiaries. These beneficiaries had to meet some key criteria. Every individual, 54 of those who were approved for their boat replacement, these were people who had already invested in the sector, and the government now is assisting them to restore their livelihood.
1: And that's Minister of State in the Ministry of Agriculture, Julian Defoe. The Owen Bully Foundation, Inc., ABF, will host a public panel discussion next week aimed at advancing dialogue on the development of Dominica's arts and cultural industry sector. The event, scheduled for Wednesday, July 8 at 7 p.m. at the UWE Global Campus in Roseau, will bring together several prominent figures in the country's artistic and cultural landscape to examine the theme, Building a Sustainable Arts and Cultural Industry Sectors in Dominica. Chairman of the Orin Bully Foundation, Sever McKenzie, emphasized the importance of addressing the topic, noting that the growing national, regional, and international recognition of arts and culture underscores the significance not only in shaping national identity, but also in contributing to economic and social development. Mackenzie said the discussion reflects the foundation's commitment to becoming a leading advocate for best practices in strengthening Dominica's cultural environment and advancing the development of a vibrant cultural industries sector. He added that the initiative also seeks to build upon the legacy of the late Orrin Bulley, whose contributions continue to inspire efforts to position arts and culture as central components of national and regional development. The panel will feature former Chief Cultural Officer and veteran dancer and choreographer Raymond Lawrence, poet, calypsonian, musician and radio announcer Ian Jackson, cultural industries consultant and former film commissioner Anita Bulley, the actor National Youth Council First Vice President Dylan Regeest. The discussion will be moderated by Mackenzie, who is also an architect and former assistant artistic director of the People's Action Theatre PAT. Organizers said the discussion will explore the historical development of the arts and cultural sector in Dominica, examine key challenges and opportunities for building a sustainable industry, and generate practical recommendations for strengthening the ecosystem needed to support a modern and competitive cultural industry sector. The event forms part of the Orrin Bulley Foundation's broader program focused on capacity building, increased engagement with cultural stakeholders, and the promotion of greater collaboration across the artistic community. The foundation is encouraging artists, cultural practitioners, and members of the wider public to attend the discussion, noting that strong participation will help deepen dialogue on the future of the arts sector while fostering stronger partnerships and collaborative action within the cultural community. Meanwhile, the Caribbean Development Bank has extended its deepest sympathies to Venezuela following devastating earthquakes on June 24, which caused significant loss of life, widespread injuries, and severe damage to homes and infrastructure. Expressing solidarity on behalf of the bank's leadership and staff, the institution offered condolences to grieving families and praised the emergency responders working under grueling conditions, reaffirming that Venezuela remains a valued neighbor and regional development partner. The bank highlighted that the tragedy underscores the shared vulnerability of regional nations and the vital importance of collective resilience and mutual support. Joining global and regional partners, the CDB pledged its backing for Venezuela's recovery and reconstruction, expressing firm confidence that the strength and determination of the Venezuelan people will guide them through the aftermath of this disaster. Still in the region, Caribbean food systems challenges are increasingly being framed as a wider development issue. As the region continues to face high import dependence, food insecurity, climate vulnerability, and rising exposure to global supply chain disruptions. Despite years of policy focus and investment, the region still imports more than $6 billion US dollars in food annually, making it one of the most import-reliant regions globally. Officials noted that for small island development states, food security is no longer limited to agriculture, but is now closely tied to economic resilience, public health, climate adaptation, and long-term sustainable growth. In response, Caribbean governments has advanced regional efforts such as the CARICOM 25 by 25 agenda, which aims to reduce food import dependence while boosting domestic production, strengthening regional trade and improving resilience. Several countries, including Barbados and the Eastern Caribbean states, have also developed national food system pathways, outlining policy reforms, partnerships, and investment needs aligning with the Sustainable Development Goals. Strengthening supply chains and reduced vulnerabilities to external shocks. Also, from a United Nations perspective, the initiative reinforced the need for integrated approaches that combine agriculture, health, nutrition, climate resilience, trade, private sector development, and financing. It also highlighted the role of the resident coordinator system in aligning U.S. or UN agencies and partners behind national priorities. And finally, internationally, the Trump administration has declined to extend the U.S.-Mexico-Canada agreement, the USMCA, effectively initiating a long-term phase-out process for the trade deal as it pursues policy changes aimed at restoring manufacturing jobs and narrowing the U.S. trade deficit with its North American partners. The decision, made following a six-year review of the North American Free Trade Agreement, means the agreement will remain in effect for another 10 years, subject to annual reviews.
4: Washington has declined to extend the US-Mexico-Canada trade agreement, starting the clock ticking on its demise. The decision was announced Wednesday after a six-year review of the North American Free Trade Zone. Now the pact will expire after 10 years, unless the three countries agree to renew it with changes. In a statement, U.S. Trade Representative Jameson Greer said Washington would keep talking to Canada and Mexico regarding the agreement's shortcomings. He said upcoming talks on the deal in Mexico City would go ahead. Mexican Economy Minister Marcelo Ebrard said efforts would be made to address U.S. concerns over job losses and trade deficits.
5: So there isn't a difference that I would identify between Mexico, the United States, and Canada that is substantial or sufficient enough that we couldn't resolve it.
4: The USMCA was negotiated during Donald Trump's first administration. It was intended to strengthen the 1994 North American Free Trade Agreement and has underpinned some $1.6 trillion in annual trilateral trade. Back in 2020, Trump lauded the pact as the best agreement we've ever made. However, the new US move had been widely expected. Greer has said more time is needed to address the persistent and growing US deficits with Canada and Mexico. Trump had already thrown the relationship into turmoil after imposing steep tariffs on some goods from both countries. Greer said talks on new arrangements would continue, but added that the president was expected to remain sceptical about any new deal.
1: And that's how we come to the end of the midday news for this afternoon. Here's a recap of your headlines. Justice in Dominica, Dr. Irvin Andre, cautioned against placing what he called neophytes with minimal job experience on proven track records or no history of managing financial or fiscal matters into governance. From the region, Caribbean food system challenges are framed as a wider development issue as the region faces high import dependence, food insecurity, climate vulnerability, and rising exposure to supply chain disruptions. And internationally, the Trump administration declined to extend the U.S.-Mexico-Canada agreement, USMCA, starting a long-term phase-out of the trade deal as it aims to restore manufacturing jobs and narrow U.S. trade deficits. The news was brought to you through very kind compliments of Courts Dominica Limited. I have been your presenter, Franklin Peter Moses. Please stay tuned for your midday notices sponsored by the Northeastern Funeral Association.
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1: And this afternoon, we, fortunate and unfortunate, have no announcements or general notices for you. It is brought to you through the kind compliments of the Northeastern Funeral Association. Our news was brought to you through the kind compliments of Courts Dominica Limited. Coming up next is your morning draw results of the Dominican National Lottery. 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I'm Franklin Peter Moses, and I approve this message. 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Bye-bye.
8: 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Jamaica National Lottery's morning draw of Friday, 3rd July, 2026. The daily three morning draw winning numbers are 0, 3, and 9. The multi-X ball chosen was 2X, and there were 6 winners. The big four morning draw winning numbers are 8, 5, 4, and 1. The multi-X ball selected was FP, and the payout was $800. The pick two with multi-X morning draw winning numbers are 8 and 5. The multi-X ball selected was FP. And the next morning draw is on Saturday, July 4th, 2026. Dominica National Lottery.
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Good afternoon, Dominica. Welcome to another edition of Talk on the Block for today, Friday. TGIF is what they normally say. Thank God it's Friday. It is the seventh day in the month, or rather the third day in the month of the seventh month, which is July 2026. This is the big station, Q95. Thank you so much for joining us this afternoon as we continue to talk to the issues that matter most to you. It's a wonderful day in Dominica. The temperature has gone down quite a bit. It's been raining off and on today, so everything is nice and cool. But remember, of course, we are in the hurricane season. Continue to take good care. Continue to be on the lookout. And be prepared. Importantly, be prepared. So we want to urge you to do what you got to do to stay safe during this hurricane season. There is an expectation that this season will be a very bad one in terms of the storms expected. So just be careful, you know, be mindful of this. And please take the necessary precautions as we go through the hurricane season. So it is Friday, it is time to talk on the block. So let me say good afternoon to all of you, wherever it is that you're joining us from. It is good to have you with us today. From across the beautiful island of Dominica, from Capuchin up north to Kashaku down south. And in between every single hamlet, every single village, every community, good afternoon. For those celebrating birthdays today, happy birthday to you. For those celebrating anniversaries, happy anniversary. For those just chilling, happy chilling. And let me say welcome to all the visitors in our midst. Of course, we know we have the Munchon River Civic Reunion kicking off this afternoon. Already hundreds of villagers who overseas have found their way to Dominica. So let me say a big special welcome to all of you from River Sirik and Munchon that made the trip across. It's going to be a fantastic time. I understand a great program is lined up for all. So we are sure that we are going to have a very good time indeed. So thank you so much for coming. Thank you so much for celebrating here in Dominica. The Munchon River Sirik reunion promises to be one of the best ever. Lots of great activities lined up.

0: 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In the meantime, let us begin with some words from our sponsors.
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0: We just repeating the same program. So by the CKFA, we not sure, no daily day. No. And you come and say, Mary Rosanoff. 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
1: And when he gets all the other many shortcomings the government has brought.
2: But I want to tell you, productive and dependent. Meanwhile, they strip you of every bit of energy, your freedom, your voice, and your independence. While they, in turn, steal, misuse, and enjoy the country's money, the people's money, your money. It is time to take back our country. The good news is today you still matter. You are right on time to stand up and design your own future. You get to predict your own outcome. You have to trust the people who continue to suffer with you. People who have put their necks on the line and suffered for you like Brother Dani Louke. There is no stranger to the sufferings of the people in the United Workers Party. We not only stand with you, we stand for you, we stand by you. Brothers and sisters, in this by-election, the choice is clear. It is more votes for Dani. Dani is man enough for Rose enough. In fact, as I end, there is only one candidate running.
3: That is it.
2: The only candidate who is running on principle and integrity. One person who puts people before self. Dani Louke, man enough for Rose enough. I encourage you, brothers and sisters, get registered today, get confirmed, and stand with men and women who are ready to put you, the people of Dominica, first. Scare it. Time up. Pack up. Fed up. Forward ever. Backward never. Rosanna. Victory for Dani.

coming. Big things are coming. Big things are coming. Brothers and sisters, we're going to listen to a youth who's going to represent the call of the youth. And then we got a strong lineup of the executive. Powerful, powerful, powerful speakers. So let's take that young man, Lennon Ogis, is the man. Brothers and sisters. Yes. Yes.

0: We finish sing, man. Let's go, let's go, let's go, let's go.
1: Yes, yes, yes, yes, yes. Good evening, my Dominican family. Can I hear you?
0: Yes. I mean, if we aspire to bring change, significant change to Dominica, we have to amplify our voices. So let me hear you one more time, my Dominican family. Yes, that is it.
1: My name is Lennon
0: Ogis, and I am from the small but vibrant Taro village. But you want to know something? I'm tired. I'm tired of the empty promises. I'm tired of the washed up politicians, the evil politicians. I'm tired of living in a system that cripples us youth and enforces us to smile and say thank you when a pair of used crutches are given. So this party has a 10 pillar plan and an economist as our leader that will bring change into reality. I stand before you with the faith and courage of a mustard seed to say that Gen Z is ready to effect change, my people. No one person is more important than the next. With unity and togetherness, we shall win. We are not only tired, but super duper fed up. The majority of us end our day just checking. Boy, we're so over it. But last month, if you were to tell me that I would be in this position here, I would think you're crazy, honestly. But because I'm here as a young man standing in front the door of public scrutiny and victimization, and out of the love I have for my country, I will outweigh the daggers, hate, and plans the enemy will set for me. I am someone that normally enters a room and would prefer not to be the center of attention. I'd rather keep to myself, but Dominica is crying. She's crying because her people deserve better. And if we fight, we will win. So here am I, casting one of the first Gen Z cold wash in this fight. A fight that together, like I said, we will what? We will win.
1: So, are you ready? This time, young people are willing
0: and ready and are aware of the financial shortcomings of the government. Maybe not so in much in the exact way that the pages of corruption are sown into our community to masquerade as a part of our everyday lives. There's a saying, it's an error that cannot be correct. We're feeling it, each and every one of us. Because I mean, what young Dominican can say that their family is paying 60K a month on one of the houses and the fridge is still full? I mean, hello. Majority of us cannot say that. So give us some grace, you know. We grew up with scared for my whole lifetime. And, you know, educate us. If it's the Lie River Hotel, let us know, because a lot of young people are not really aware. So let us know if it's the Bimbo Ball, you know. All the other many shortcomings the government has brought to this beautiful country. Provide us with the information so we'll realize that after denying several games, the proper standards at a stadium, and what the economic return would have brought, upgrading the lights in the stadium is not an achievement, but a long overdue investment. And like women nowadays say, the bare minimum. So young people are ready. Ready to uncloak the evil and corruption that forces us to abandon home and creates the environment where record low birth rates are born, creating an empty half-baked resource center while many of us still sit down and wonder what is going on with our local library and our course of culture. I, for one, will use this platform given to me to bring light to the mismanagement and shortcomings of the current regime. When billions of CBI dollars can't be accounted for. Hello? Checking you. I want to say really and truly, we are all in this together. And we have so many blocks and gangs for them wicked politicians to be eating easily and smiling at us, eating their scraps.
1: The old lady down the street should not be fearing for the gold chain on her neck when politicians taking millions from a community, my dog.
0: These politicians should be the ones that fear y'all. Why should police harass a brother just because he's planting some trees to make edibles locally to get his daily bread?
1: Whole time, there's the man in the suit that laundering millions from the backs of the people.
0: The officials should fear because they know
1: We seen it. There are young people,
0: children, not even just young people, that have to bend to get $500, a scholarship, a job that isn't right, and we will change that. Yeah. Action should be one of the biggest forms of resilience against a corrupt regime.
1: But yet still, Calypso is one of the
0: only forms we use to comment on just the cover page of corruption and weakness and wickedness that we are seeing going on. There are far more booyah artists making tracks,
1: but not supporting the fight, not backing
0: the opposition. And they are all aware. Why let a regime castrate your right to speak? Influential should, that goes to you as well. Uplift the country, yes, because DA is one of the best places. I mean, we all see what Speed said. But put your foot down when victimization is rampant.
1: We have a phenomenal leader here,
0: ladies and gentlemen. And I'll be honest, as a young person, there were times when I felt let down by this party. But after listening to that press conference they had last month, you know,
1: that really pushed some confidence in my spirit. And I would say that this party is ready.
0: This party is ready to take on the greedy, evil government that controls the economic, the media, political life of our island. It's a lie that politics is a game of greed. It's a lie cultured by the evil man at the top. Every system results from policies. So to say you don't partake in politics, you're either mistaken or too privileged for it to be affecting you drastically. We get to choose our politicians and whether or not we're going to capitulate to corruption or not. It's not a two-piece combo. We have a right to vote them out. My question to you tonight is, are you ready to let the power of love break the love of power? Because only then Dominica can know peace. Thank you.
2: Put your hands together. Keep your hands together. For

0: Good afternoon, caller. Welcome to Talk on the Block.
1: Good afternoon, Thompson. How are you?
0: I'm doing well, thank you.
1: Thompson, let me first say thanks for being on the radio, for holding on to Matt. I've enjoyed your segment like every other time Matt put someone in the seat. He put people in the seat to keep the education going. But most of all, I want to say, my brother, let me say to you, as a contender in the race, and I hope that people are putting their power and their faith in God, that you can do the job and you will take the reins to lead this country. And I'm saying this, Thompson, for the young people that I've heard you bringing on the panel or on the platform to address people in their age group and in their same situation, that they may understand exactly what the country is going through. Because when people speak, a lot of people don't listen. But that young brother you played there a while ago, I don't know, I came in late, I just turned on the radio, I said, let me tune it. And I heard him speaking. I like his delivery. His message is quite clear. And he's not going out of control. He's just giving you, and he make a statement to older people with the knowledge of what's taking place to speak up. He calling people out to stand up. Bouillon artist who knows what's taking place. Those are his words. And I'm glad when young people stand up, like the young lady you had yesterday. I think it was yesterday or a few days ago, that the one who's running in some part of Rosa, I don't quite remember.
0: Right, that was two days ago.
1: Mm-hmm. Yes, but you know who I'm speaking of. So that, I think, is a very, very good direction that young people can understand the condition that they are living in. Because a lot of the young folks are really blind and really so being pushed around and suppressed and depressed and stressed out. So they don't understand the full weight of what they are dealing with. But I have something that been with me in the last couple of days, especially yesterday. I tried calling your show because you played something on the radio that make me feel that every time you see Skerrat open his mouth, he tried to put the UWP and people like you and people who are fighting to liberate this country, try to put you all on defense. My brother, let me say one thing. Don't fall for that bit. What the UWP need to do, you want to take and make a list of all the crimes committed against the state, all the nonsense that these guys have done, wasted the money, and you put it out to him. Let him be on the fence. You put him on the defense. The UWP and all those who call the radio, put him on the defense so you don't have to be defending what you say. Your 10-pillar proposition will stand up against anything that he has done, just like the young gentleman mentioned, from the Lyre River Hotel to the Bean Bubble to know what we are seeing. What it was you were speaking of, the passport. The passport is dead, and a lot of them don't want to believe it. Let me say something before I go, and I have one question to ask you too. Let me say what I'm going to say first. Here's the problem with what's taking place around the world right now. We have a right-wing movement spreading through America, Europe, and different parts of the world, even Latin America, okay? And the right-wing movement is, one of the main things, is anti-immigrant sentiment. So that passport that brings people from one side of the globe to another has come to almost a halt, because here's the deal. If a man wants to come to America today from Dominica, he can't come. If he want to go there from St. Lucia, Antigua, whatever, they can't go, because that passport has been abused so much, and so much thievery and corruption it comes with. They don't want people coming from that, and especially when you have the European nations, America don't really want non-white people immigrating in numbers like before. And this is one of the main reasons. I'm not going to go any further because I've taken up a lot of time. But I have one last question for you, my brother. What is the update You can answer after I hang up. What is the update on the judge's decision, or when are they going to come back to court to let the people know the status of bringing back their money that has not been given, accounted for, the passport money? This is a question I'd like to hear if there's an answer to it. Thank you.
0: All right. Thank you. Thank you very much, caller. And to your question, the judge is supposed to come back with a decision in the CBI matter that you refer to, where the United Workers Party, Bernie Ryan versus the government of Dominica, basically took the government to court to get answers with respect to the CBI. In particular, we were asking for the contract of the MMC to be made known.

0: to the public whatever contract with MMC, also to reveal where the CBI resources have been kept, and thirdly, to compel the government to bring the CBI monies back into the consolidated fund as is authorized by our constitution. The judge has been looking at this for about 2 months now, so we're hopeful that a decision will come any day now. But I do not have a specific time or date because this has not been given by the court. But all I can say is that it has been with the judge for approaching 2 months now, and there's an expectation that this will very soon be heard. All right, let's go back to the telephones. Good afternoon to you. Good afternoon, caller. Please, you are already live. Yes.
1: Yeah, good afternoon.
0: Yes, good afternoon.
1: I cannot understand how a government can be in power for 25 years. And right now you have somebody standing for you in a constituency. And you come in like as if you not want to get into power. You know, what promises can you make that you couldn't have done in the past 25 years? And you cannot come saying now that you are new. Because anytime you come there, you're representing the establishment that have been there for 25 years. You understand? You cannot come and say, I saw on their flyer, better education, better healthcare, better community development. Where have that been for the past 25 years? You are the face of the institution that have been there for 25 years. You are the
0: incumbent.
1: Yeah. So you don't come in there and do like you want to win election. The government right now can never come and talk to the people like you want to win election. You know, you want to come in power for you to do things that you could have done with the billions of dollars that you had for the past 25 years. The economy is dying. You have had billions of dollars and you have not created anything to create a vibrant economy. There's no money generating institutions that have been created. You come with hotels, but we haven't got tourism. You come, we haven't built a factory to make juice, to make pineapple juice, to make pineapple in fixed syrup so I can go out now and have a little backyard garden with pineapple so I have a place to do it. We're going into the market, it does month end. And the place, you don't know if it's the middle of the week, the place don't have anybody. You go in market, all you see is people sit down there with beautiful produce, and it's not that the people don't want the produce. They haven't got the economy, they haven't got the finance to buy the things that they want. They have to buy the things that they need. You know, we're in an economic situation, and I heard the Speaker of the House was promoting their leader, their person in Rosen North as an economist. I don't know what economic job she has, but we have an economist as our leader, and he have the experience and the expertise to come into the job running. You understand? I mean, our people need to wake up. And you cannot tell me you've been in government for 25 years. You want to buy election. I don't know if it has been called yet, but they are campaigning. And your whole idea is to come and pay people to vote for you. That means you have failed, because you should be able to run on your past accomplishments. But because you have nothing to run on, because you go on the block talking to people that have been sitting down on the block for the past 5 years. When I go into work in the morning, they're on the block sit down. When I go home in the night, they're on the block sit down. Now you come into them to tell them what? What are you going to do for them? What is the opportunities they're going to get to change their life that they can have something sustainable?

0: that they can build a future and plan a future. Nothing. Anything you have there, anything you're going to promise, is going to be, it's just going to be like a foolish dog back in other flying birds, because we know it's not going to be done because it hasn't been done. Your track record proves it. And I think all UWP people, all opposition, we should come together to take out this government, because we want something different. We cannot be doing the same thing and expect something different, because they have shown they have no ideas, they have no plan. Even the, I keep saying, the cable car. I can remember the last election, Leonard Clinton spoke about having a cable car going to the freshwater lake, and they all laughed at him and say like he went somewhere and he saw it and he wanted. I mean, that's the idea. You go somewhere, you see something, and you bring back the idea in Dominica. Now, look the cable car there is, why they were laughing. And also, if you bring an idea for them, they're going to take it and do like it's their own, because they have no idea. They are bankrupt of ideas. They are bankrupt of anything that can give us confidence, because trust me, another 5 years, and we're dead in Dominica. Thank you.
1: Okay, thank you very much, caller. Indeed, you make a lot of sense with respect to a government not being able to campaign on its record after 26 years. Nothing to show for it, and now talking as if they are just coming into office. Well, the public of Dominica, much wiser, absolutely much wiser than this, and I'm sure they understand exactly what's going on. We're back with you on the telephone. Good afternoon.
2: Good afternoon, Dr. Franklin, and your listeners at home and abroad.
1: Yes, good afternoon. Good afternoon.
2: Yes, yes. You know, I'm listening to the callers, and I think they make a lot of sense. I heard the last caller. I mean, after 26 years in government, if you're now saying this will be better and that will be better, where were you 26 years ago? I reflect on, because yesterday I listened and somebody called about the economy. And I remember we always said that the CBI program should be icing on the cake. A well-run CBI program should be icing on the cake. But we should not ignore our agriculture and our local industries, and as well as the tourism we have built on it and so on. And the CBI comes as icing on the cake. But this guy has made CBI the main economic pillar for the country, and that is so sad and so on. I remember when Ross wanted to discuss with the Prime Minister, and they came in, a few of them came in to the Prime Minister. The Prime Minister's priority was to get Joseph Isaac to join his party. So he stayed in Roseau to negotiate to get Joseph Isaac to join. And then he sent Eddie Lambert to Portsmouth to meet with the Ross people. And the Ross people felt, well, at that level, he was not interested in them staying, so they left. When they left Dominica, in fact, they had a discussion with Barbados. I saw myself, the Prime Minister of Barbados was there, the Minister of Health, the Minister of Education, and I think the Minister of Housing. There were the high-level delegation that met the Ross people in Barbados to discuss the living in Dominica and coming to Barbados. And what we got, Cleopatra have Isaac making a fool, that is Isaac making a fool of himself, and the country lost Ross, and Portsmouth in particular. I remember being in Portsmouth, and bosses from Portsmouth who made their day traversing Portsmouth to Guangzhou, and Portsmouth to Ross and back, you know, and made their day out of that, and so on. There were those who were going to Roseau, yes, but there's a number of bosses who made their day traversing Portsmouth to Picard, and so on. And they have killed that. And you see, Portsmouth people still, I see some people still talking about labor and so on. I mean, you have to look for what is better for the country, what is better for you as a person. And the 26 years of this government, you have to jeopardize half of your productive life. And in that case, if you are now fighting a by-election, and you can see the Prime Minister is very tricky, and he believes in, you can see he's a con person. I mean, you have a by-election that is due in a constituency. 3 weekends ago, the Prime Minister said he will announce the date. for the by-election. If he went to the Goodwill Parish Hall, people expected him to say the date. He left and said nothing. Then he went to Lindo Park, people expected him to say the date. He went there and he didn't say the date, and there he was dead and seen BC Bar on the stage there. That's a joke, you know, and so on. So even a thing like that, I mean, the Prime Minister is making a kind of a tricky business. There's a by-election is due, the person resign, you have a candidate, there's an other parties, other people. Just announce the date. 3 weekends ago you said so, just announce it and move on. So that's sure we have a con man living in the country, and unless we can, as Dominicans, at home and abroad, come together to rescue this country from these people, the country does go to hell, and so on. Thank you so much, Thompson.
1: Thank you. Thank you very much for that. Appreciate your input. Have a wonderful, wonderful, wonderful Friday. All right. We are going to be doing this. We're going to be taking a little bit more from last night's public meeting where the candidate for the Rosenhof constituency, Danny Lugge, was being promoted. So we're going to be giving you a little more of this. And of course, we'll be taking all of that with your calls. Later in the program, we'll be talking to the good folks from the River Cirque Monjon Reunion Committee who are busy getting ready for the opening of the reunion. We'll be talking to them later in the program. But for now, we're going to be listening to a bit more of this from last night.
3: Thank you very much, Mr. Chairman. Workers! Rosenhof! Well, they was up there the other day. I didn't hear them much. Today, I listened to the press conference, didn't hear much. But we're here tonight with Danny Lugge, coming back home to the United Workers' Party. The first win that will bring us the general election victory in Dominica. Put your hands together for Danny Lugge, ladies and gentlemen. He has the temperament. He has the energy, he has the stamina, and he is man enough for Rosenhof. Ladies and gentlemen, as Rosenhof voters, all of us, whether you support the United Workers' Party, whether you support the Labour Party, whether you're undecided where you're going to vote, all of us want a few basic things. We want to have a good home to live. We want to have safe streets to walk on, where the police do their work, they are not corrupt. We want a judiciary system that is fair, that will punish those who commit the crimes and let the innocent walk free. We want a good hospital that when we are ill, we go there and we get proper health care. We want good schools where our children will go to school and learn well without prejudice. We want good roads where our farmers can go and do their toil to ensure that we have food security in the country. These are the basic things that we want. After that, we want to work hard for our money, save a little bit in the bank so if we can buy a little ride to take our family to church on a Sunday, to go to shop, or to go on a beach on a weekend. That is if we can afford it. For those higher up, if we can do more, we want to take a little trip, go to the Kalinago territory and visit, go to Portsmouth and visit, and if we can go overseas, we want to visit. We don't ask him for much. The Rosenhof people deserve that kind of living. And that is why the United Workers' Party is here tonight to tell you, you had 25 years of a government. Well, Danny Lugge told me to say 27, so I changed it. 27 years of a government. And if you are not able to have a decent home to live, you are not able to have a decent meal to eat at night and in the morning, a good breakfast, and you don't feel safe walking the streets because you have too many drug addicts on the streets, too much crimes happening, you do not feel safe to go to the hospital, ladies and gentlemen, after a government of 27 years, they have failed. Can we all agree to that, ladies and gentlemen? And if they have failed, and you have refused to listen to the cry of UWP to say we can do better, tonight is your chance to say, let us give them a chance to do better for this country. And we are putting together a team of people that will do just that. And tonight I want to recognize some of them. You just heard Mr. Paris. We heard Julie for the city. We heard Monel for St. Joe. And you will be hearing some new names as we go along. Putting together that team and for us tonight, Ms. Martha Augustus, she will take her turn at some point. But we are putting together a team that will ensure that after our first term in government, you can evaluate and say, all right, I want a better house, my house looking better. I didn't have a TV, I bought a TV. I have toilets, I can send my children to school, I have a better meal. If not, then we have to face the same evaluation. If we fail, then you have to say you fail, come out there. But after 25 years of a government, not 27 years of a government, you now have to say, boss, you have failed, sortila. And that is why we have to embrace Brother Danny Lugie, because he have not had that chance to help you here. And we have to give him that chance, not as a PAL rep anymore, but as a person in government, ladies and gentlemen. Because we are going to win the next election in Dominica. And you have to tell everybody you meet tomorrow, UWP is going to win the next election in Dominica. Ladies and gentlemen, you know what they call in a prop? In bananas, they used to say we used to cut a prop. So when you have a big fig tree that bend into fall, you cannot prop it up. What they have done in Rozanov is to get a crooked prop to put under a failing or a falling fig tree. That is Ashma Maduga. My good friend, we teach the college together, we know each other well. But she is a crooked prop trying to roll up a falling fig tree. Sapakatavai. That is not going to work, ladies and gentlemen. And I told her so. I told her Roosevelt's carrot is going to devour her and finish all her political ambition. And I see it happen right before my eyes on Sunday. Ashma McDougall could not speak to you from her heart. They pull out her first shoulder. They give her a script to read. Ashma McDougall never used to praise the government. She had always had issues with the policies and programs of the Labour Party. And suddenly you on stage in your first appearance to the people praising her government. Not from your heart. Because they wrote something for you. She is scripted. Take out her first hand. So the next time you take out her second hand and she'll have no head, she'll totally be devoured by Roosevelt's carrot. Because Roosevelt's carrot, the people of Fonkole, do not like Ashma McDougall. And I want to tell all you that tonight. She's my friend. And I told her so. The free mind she had to speak to of her heart, he do not like people that have a free thinking mind. Roosevelt's carrot like people he like to control. And he started devouring her already. Having her scripted on Sunday, reading a speech that is not coming from her heart, is already, they have taken out her first shoulder. So when she coming to you in Rozanov in Fonkole, try to prop up her next shoulder, because only one she will be coming with. Prop it up a little for her. Well, she'll not come Fonkole. Yeah, she can't come here. So, as them fellas on the block would say, the one hand she remain, break it. Break the hand. Because it have the envelopes, the red envelopes. So when you break the second hand, you will see what is truly. I feel saddened for Ashma McDougall as a friend. Because I know she can do better than Labour. I know that. And she is already being premiered. So they take out one hand, the next time they'll take out the wings, and then they take out the legs, and there will be no more Ashma McDougall. She has sacrificed her ambition and her political career for whatever was offered to her, and you have to reject her in this constituency, ladies and gentlemen. And you have to listen.
4: Not true.
3: And we need to let him understand that we are going to take our country back, ladies and gentlemen. And we're going to take it back polling station by polling station, starting in Fonkole and all over the Roseau North. And we're going to spread that wave all over the country, ladies and gentlemen. And we'll be ticking the box. Roseau North, we tick the box. Roseau Central, Julie for Roseau, tick the box. Roseau South, we're going to tick the box. And we are going to bring this country back to order and prosperity. Ladies and gentlemen, it was a pleasure being here with you tonight. You all are agents of the United Workers Party. Those of you listening at home, those of you following us via the internet, you have a responsibility to call your family, call your relatives, call your friends. Get on board the UWP train. Get on board the victory train. Do what is required of you to ensure that we bring this victory home. Ladies and gentlemen, good night. I will be seeing you again as the campaign continues. Thank you very much.

0: London, Goldwyn is now retired and back living in Dominica enjoying his pension. 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I met him coming out of Flossie's with the help of some staff carrying different foods, drinks and meats to his vehicle. Me self too fast to go and ask the man what's up.
1: Is there a story start?
0: And when we finish our words, so that Kadimo de San Dominic per fini la hamwe. 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

0: Welcome back to Talk on the Block for this afternoon. It is just about 2 minutes before the hour of 2 o'clock, and we are joined at this time by Mr. Colin Coffey of the Mungin River Civic Reunion Committee. And we are very happy to have him as we discuss this big activity going on there on the Southeast. Good afternoon, Colin. How are you doing?
1: Good afternoon, Dr. Fonfield. I'm doing good. And how are you?
0: All right. All is well. All is well. Let me say welcome to Dominica, you and the other couple hundreds of villagers who are now in Dominica for the reunion, which is, I'm sure, most people are already agreeing should be one of the biggest and the best organized and reunions that have been held. Tell us a little bit more about what is going on and what is happening with the reunion.
1: Yes, so thanks again for having me on your show. And definitely, like you said, we put a lot of thought into this planning. Our theme speaks for itself, you know, Generations United Memories Rekindled. So we are hoping that, you know, most of our family members in Roseau, friends, can show up as well to support the diaspora family that's coming down. But the arena is all about, you know, putting people together, friends, family, relatives, people that have been to Dominica for the first time, and just ensuring that they learn a little bit about both villages, the culture. We're going to have some activities geared for that, and also to generate some economic activity for all villages, Mungin River Civic, and the neighboring villages as well. So we wanted to do a lot of different programs with something for everybody. Of course, people won't be able to attend all of them, but we try to do the best we can. So it has something for everyone.
0: All right, that sounds very good. And my understanding is that you start this afternoon, right? The grand opening is today. Tell us what is expected for today's events.
1: Yes, so this afternoon, correct, we have the opening at the Mungin Primary School, starts at 5 p.m. So at that event, we're going to have myself, the president, and some local officials. So we're going to have different speeches from the different people. And then we're going to honor one of our oldest gentlemen in the community, Mr. Harry Fijiman. So we're hoping that he can make it. And after, we're going to have a few cultural dances from the local cultural dance group. And then we're going to close the event. And from there, I think there's an activity in Mungin after the event. But for the opening, it's going to be for 3 hours from 5 p.m. to 8 p.m.
0: Excellent, excellent. So that sounds like a really great opening that you have. But tell us a little bit more about the persons who are coming in terms of the numbers and how responsive was the diaspora community to your call to come back for this reunion?
1: Yes. So one of the things we did when we planned the reunion, we tried to plan it around a date where we feel like majority of the people on vacation in the United States and throughout the Caribbean and even England and France. Of course, we still miss a few, but that was very strategic. We did it, if you notice, today's 4th of July, you know, in the States, so that's a holiday. So we figured if we can also get that day, most people take their vacations in the States around that time. So we tried to do it specifically around that time so we can maximize the number of people who are willing to come. And once we did that, we had an RSVP page set up. So that helped us track the numbers of people that were coming down. And we have over 75 families, right, sign up on the RSVP. So plus the children and the family members, right? Myself alone have 8 family members with me, right? So when you add those numbers up, I think we're looking to close to about 300 people are coming for the reunion, because we also have people who did not RSVP and others we don't know that are coming who are probably going to surprise their relatives and stuff like that. So that was the thought behind it. And then, you know, what we have seen so far, because of the RSVP that we had, we're also RSVPing people for a particular part of our VIP package. So we've seen the people, so everybody that RSVP, 99% of them are coming. So we know our numbers speaks for themselves, and that's what we expected. And then, you know, we open to engage them as much as possible in everything that we do, because many of the people actually

0: think 50 or 60 of the people. It's the first time to Dominica. So one of the first things we're doing when they come in, we're welcoming them with a packet. And that packet includes some local products like coffee, castor oil, coconut oil, so they could get a flavor of the island as soon as they arrive, and then they can purchase these items on the market day.
1: Wow, that sounds exciting. I'm close to 300 people coming in just for that. That's a major boon. So tell us, in terms of your expectations and what impact the reunion will have on the local population on those two villages, what kind of impact are you anticipating?
0: It's going to be massive. It's going to be massive because I could see already the camaraderie that's building up, right? The smile on people's faces when they see people that they haven't seen for a while, right? And everybody is buying groceries, vegetables that are cooking for the family, from the people, them, some local cuisines. So I've already seen the impact in terms of the bond that's developing or continuing to grow among people from abroad and the people in the village. So I think the people in the village themselves are even more excited because they get an opportunity to see so many people they haven't seen in a long time. So that itself is just a precious moment. And we also seeing the economic side of it, right? So the reunion, actually, we sort of almost started, not the opening night, but we've had several activities at nights because, again, we knew the diasporans were coming down early, so we ensure we have restaurants and bars have food, so when they come in the evening, they get something to eat. So we've been doing that throughout the week. Last night, we did Wednesday night, and I'm sure, well, tonight is the opening night. But so we've been doing that, and we're already starting to see the economic activity that's happening in the different shops and the bars, and you know, the local farmers are selling produce, which is what we want to integrate everybody. And it also gives the local people an opportunity to do well for themselves too, in terms of many of them take the opportunity to paint their homes, clean the yard, pave the yard, those sorts of things. So we've definitely seen a positive vibes going on in the community so far.
1: Well, absolutely. And you talked about bringing people who've been away for a very long time. Thanks for doing that for my sister. I got a big surprise. My sister is part of that crew. So, yeah, so thank you for that. But tell us a little bit more about the activities, some more of the activities that one can expect, and whether it is open to the Dominican public. Just tell us a little bit more about some of what you're going to be doing during the next 2 weeks.
0: Yes, so the activity. So tonight, like we said, is the opening night, and we're just going to have a few performances and guest speeches. And that's going to be followed by some local activities at the bar. But then we have the Lapo Cabaret Band come in at, I believe, at 3 in the morning. So the Lapo Cabaret is going to start from Mont John, and it's going to go all the way down to River Cirque. So as soon as the Lapo Cabaret is finished, then we're going to have the market day, which starts at 5 or 6 in the morning. And the market day is going to go up until 12 p.m. And after the market day, we have our signature event, which is our Kalaloo and Roots Festival in the afternoon. And that's our signature event. Everything is going to be in Kalaloo. All the different meats we have, everything is going to be in Kalaloo. We're going to have our rose breadfruit, rose plantain. We're really trying to have a local traditional brunch dinner on the street. And that's followed by Scranton and Friends. We have the D-Rush band playing. We have some local Calisonians and Scranton and Friends will be singing for us and performing that evening. And on Sunday, we have a church service. A church service is a community church service, so all denominations are welcome. And that's going to be between the pastor and the priest. I'm not sure if they're going to have another pastor there as well. But all the denominations are welcome. That's going to be at the Munjan School, and then followed by our sport day in Tayan. And after the sport day, we have a bloco in Munjan, which we call a school day jam. Now, it's not at the school, it's on the street of Munjan. But one of the reasons why we give it the name, the school day jam, is that we're encouraging people to dress with their local school uniforms. So bring out your khaki pants and your blue shirts. That's what we used to wear when we used to go to Munjan school. So we'll have a few, I'm sure a few people are going to follow the dress code. But if you don't have it, that's fine. And Monday, we are going to have a community project. We have over $30,000 of supplies that was donated to us for the health center. So we're going to be doing some community projects, and we're going to be donating these items to the health center. And also, we have over $10,000 worth of items that was donated for the Munchen Primary School. So we'll be also making that donation to the school as well. And in the afternoon, going into the evening, what we have, another big event is the networking and mentorship night, where we are inviting small business owners or potential business owners, farmers, entrepreneurs, students to come to that event to learn about business etiquette, you know, how to take a side hustle job and turn it into a career, how to manage a business, social media, in using social media in a positive way. And we have NCCU and Republic Bank, they're going to be there as well, right, to provide some education in terms of finances for some of the small business owners or potential small business owners. And for the students, it's going to be similar, where we'll be teaching them the do's and don'ts of social media, career advice, trade versus education. You know, both are very good, so don't overlook one for the other, and they both also go well together. So we'll be teaching them that. We'll be teaching them some interview tips as well, how to conduct themselves in the interview. So that's the networking and mentorship night. And the Tuesday, we have our tour. We have a small tour going to the Rosa Valley area. And then we have a wellness day. Wellness day is going to be at Rosa Valley Resort. So we purposely did it like that because some people saying, why do you have a tour and you have a wellness day? Well, the wellness day was for our community, and the tour are for the people who are coming to Dominica, especially for the first time. So they may not be interested in the wellness day, but we don't want them to be bored, right? So we organize a bus stop for them so they can go to explore the rest of Dominica. And that's the beautiful thing about our reunion, right? We not only showcase in our community, but we also want to showcase the rest of Dominica. So hopefully these people, in a few years, they can come to Dominica on their own and stay wherever they want to stay and come back and enjoy the island. So that's on Tuesday, the wellness day on a tour. And then on Wednesday, what we have, now we have the island tour. So Wednesday is the island tour. And from the island tour, we'll be back about 4 o'clock, and we're going to have what we call a back call. So the back call is where we're going to go to each business establishment, starting from Rosalie. We're going to spend at least 25 minutes at each business establishment and just spend money. Buy drinks, water, food. We're just going to do that till the end of the night, because that's another way, again, of really stimulating the economy. We just want to support each establishment. So we figured the best way to do that is from the island tour. And the way it was going to go to each business all the way to Munchen, and that'll be it. Of course, not everybody will participate. We'll probably lose a few people along the way, but that's okay. We show that each establishment will make some money that day. And on Thursday, we have an oldest brunch. And at the oldest brunch, we are going to be honoring our community stalwarts. And we have a brunch for them where we set that up. We are providing plaques to a few of the community stalwarts. And then we also have another tour that day at Admiral Bay for the folks who are not participating in the oldest brunch. And we have a movie night at the Munchen School in the evening for families. And on Friday, we have our hike. We are taking a hike to Shimelita. Again, we're trying to tie the reunion to past and present. So a lot of the people don't even know that this is the path their grandparents or their great-great-grandparents took to go to Roseau to sell produce in the market. So we're going to do that hike, go up to Grandfond, and hike from Grandfond to Loda. And then the evening of Friday, we have our dinner. Our dinner is dinner à blanc with Creole. So it's all white and with a touch of Creole, and that could be a Thai or anything. So that's going to get really reserved. And the Saturday, we have a gospel concert. So Saturday is our closing day on the 11th, so we have a gospel concert at the River Street. Pentecostal Church. That starts mid-afternoon. And then in the evening, we have our close-out readings on the Southern Jam, and that's in the River Street Plainfield in Terriam. And that's going to be with Signal Band, Chubby, DJ Snow, DJ Slim, and our very local to us, Pudas, is going to be on the ticket as well. So that brings the end of to the reunion. It's a lot. It's compact. It's 1 week.
1: It's brilliant. Yes. No, absolutely. You know, Colin, I'm truly impressed with the quality of the activities that you're having. It's well integrated within society. You know, the Shimelita hike, the Kalalu deal, to just, you know, have the locals be able to you know, to make some money. The economic impact of the activity. You know, I mean, this is great. This is great, and I certainly, you know, want to compliment and to congratulate the team that have been planning this. And I know it took quite a lot of planning, quite a few months of planning, right?
0: Oh yeah, it was over a year. So we started planning in January of last year. So we were like, we have a year and a half to plan for this reunion in June of this year. So the planning, like you said, is not even about the reunion itself. But once we decided what we wanted to do, we said, let's do this thing the proper way, because we want to leave that there for the next person to pick up, whomever chooses to continue, if it's not us. So we worked with the Dominica police lawyers, and we registered ourselves as a nonprofit in Dominica, and we have a bank account with Republic Banks, because we knew once we started getting donations, you know, we don't want to be handling money or different people, so we want to be a legit non-profit organization. And that was one of the things every time we spoke to potential sponsors, that was one of the things we reminded them, that this is not just about a one-time reunion. We want to establish ourselves and grow some funds and help our community, right? So we have our bylaws, we have a website with our bylaws, our mission statement, our vision, right? We created this entire framework to help us where we are today. That helped us sold our packages, right? We end up putting packages together, VIP package, where whatever the price is that you pay, it covers all, for all the activities, including the island tour. You get airport pickup. So to your point, it's not just the reunion itself, but we did a lot of planning on the back end, you know, to build the infrastructure to make sure that we have a solid group.
1: Well, that sounds awesome. And as for me, I outside starting tonight. certainly, will be very much present and looking forward to it. And I really want to thank you and you, Colin, and as well as the other members of the organizing committee. I have seen, you know, the dedication and the commitment and what will no doubt be a very, very successful event. So let me wish you all the best and, you know, hope that it works out well, and also to encourage Dominicans to come out and support. And in closing, just tell us where we can get the information if somebody wants to follow up in terms of which night or which day they want to participate. Where can they get all of this information from?
0: Yeah, thank you. Thanks again. And I hope I'll see you at some of the events in June. I'll just get it all out. But we have our website. It's mjrcreunion.com. Yeah, that's our website. And then we also have a Facebook page, MJRC Reunion.
1: Okay, MJRC, like in Monjon Rivier Sirik, reunion.com, yes. Right? And the same name, right, for the Facebook page.
0: Right.
1: Excellent. Well, great.
0: So I have all the events, the days and times and everything. Sorry.
1: Yes, indeed. Well, thanks a lot. I know you're busy doing the last finishing torches there for tonight's event. And I just want to again wish you and the others every success and say again a big welcome to all of those Dominicans from the area, residents from the Monjon Rivier Sirik area who are back in country for this great celebration of family, great celebration of culture, and of course a great celebration of togetherness. So thank you so much for putting that together, and we just want to again wish you all the best.
0: Thank you so much, Dr. Fong. We'll be happy to see you, so just look for us when you come, and a lot of people are also going to be excited to see you in the community. So thanks for all you do for the community. and your support throughout the union, giving us some exposure and some advice. So thank you so much, and thanks for having us on the program.
1: All right, my pleasure indeed. Thank you.
0: See you. Take care. Mm-hmm.

Well, you heard it there. The Monjon River Civic Reunion Committee having a big reunion activity there. Over 300 persons expected to come in from overseas to be a part of this. So it's going to be a big deal for these two villages there in the southeast of the island. So if you're around this weekend, you know, take a trip to Monjon and River Civic, you know, be involved. Go and get some callaloo on Saturday, you know, in all forms, you know, smoked meat and callaloo. Sounds good already. Go and join the Lapu-Kabwe band coming down from Monjon to River Civic. Join the hike, the island tours. Lots of exciting activities and events there. And big up again to the organizers. I can't, you know, I think that this is a fantastic idea. 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

0: It is Friday, just about 23 minutes going down past the hour of 2 o'clock in the afternoon. Shaping up to be a great weekend, especially with the good folks of River Cirque and Monjon and the reunion that is proving that it's going to be one of the best, I believe, ever here in Dominica. All right, we're going to continue our discussion and continue a little bit on the Rozanov as the focus. Of course, the political focus at this time is on the Rozanov constituency with an expectation of a by-election sometime in the within the next, we are already just a few days shy of 1 month since the announcement. So we're talking about just roughly over 2 months, and it must be called within the next 2 months. And so we're going to be focusing a little bit about on it for the rest of the afternoon. Of course, we'll be taking that with your calls. And we're going to be listening at this time to another of the speakers at last night's gathering there. And this time we're going to be hearing from Mr. Delbert Paris.
1: Ladies and gentlemen, sorry, I almost got carried away because the music nice, and it's almost time for us to go home because
2: the music nice.
1: The music nice. Mr. Political Leader, Dr. Thompson Fountain, I saw our president earlier. We're establishing a little protocol. But most importantly, people of Rozanov, good night. People of Funkule, good night. I don't hear any of you. Good night. It's nice to be here. I bring you greetings from the beautiful constituency of Margot. The good people of Margot and Concord sends their greetings to you. I got in a little late, and I want to apologize to Danny for that, because here's why. I was on the ground in Margot a few minutes ago. I wouldn't tell you guys how fast I have to drive to get here. I wouldn't do that. But I want to apologize to Danny. You just heard somebody say a while ago that Danny's always on time. I want to apologize to him. I want to explain why. I was in Margot earlier by Glenroy on the block. And I told the guys, I'd leave, you know. Fellas said, but where are you going? We have work to do. I said, no, I have to leave early today because I have to go to Funkule. They said, but what are you doing in Funkule? You have work in Margot to do. I said, no, I must go. Beg you, please let me go. They say, why are you going? I say, because Danny called. They say, Danny called. And Danny tell me, Delbert, you have to be in Funkule tonight. I say, Danny, I have work to do. He said, Delbert, I know you have work to do, but all the work is for all of us. And all of us in Funkule tonight. All of us have to be in Funkule tonight. I say, Danny, why we have to be in Funkule? He says, there we strong. So ladies and gentlemen, it's a pleasure to be here. I wouldn't be long because we have some powerhouses coming at the back, and I want to make way for them. But I wanted to bring you greetings from the Margot constituency. I wanted to let you know that we stand in solidarity with the people, with the resilient, with the mature, with the focused people of Rozanov, and particularly Funkule. Margot has some things in common with Funkule. It's a fishing village, not so? We do the same thing. But one of the things that stands out about the constituency of Rozanov that is similar to Margot is that it always continues to demonstrate political maturity. Rozanov people know what they want.
2: Oh yes,
1: we always know. Rozanov people know what they want. Yes. Rozanov people have always demonstrated that they always know what they want. You can't fool them easy.
2: It's there we strong.
1: It's there we strong. Rozanov people continue to demonstrate political maturity, and more than that, even after 27 years, a long time, Rozanov still standing. Rozanov is still here. I was talking to somebody, I wouldn't tell you. And they say, boy, tighten Rozanov, you know. I say, why is it that? Said, because Rozanov looking to go home. Rozanov people, I don't hear you. They said, because Rozanov looking to go home. You want to know where? No, but where is your home? Where was never your home? You can never go to a place that wasn't your home. You have to go home. And Roseau North home is with the United Workers Party. And yet again, Roseau North is going to do it with somebody that have a plan in his hand. Tell me his name. Tell me his name. What is his name? Very good. I hear they have a slogan going around. Man enough. Danny's strong enough and he man enough for? I say he's strong enough and he man enough for? Ladies and gentlemen, the people of Roseau North and Dominica must continue to demonstrate that if after 26 years, if after 2 decades of political dominance, you have not been able to turn this thing around and people still have to be fighting and fending for themselves over and over every day. When by-election come, it's not time for you to come and try to fool them. We know that you couldn't deliver for 2 decades. Is now you trying to tell us you're going to deliver? No. Report that time. But why you didn't do it last week? Why you didn't do it last month? Why you didn't do it last year? It's the same system. It's the same oppression. It's the same neglect that you're promising. Somebody want me to start to talk, but like, I'm not going to do that, Mr. Cop. Yeah, trick me. But it's the same mama guy. But Roseau North is resilient. Roseau North knows what it wants. The people of Fonkole continue to demonstrate that. And ladies and gentlemen, when the time comes, Roseau North will stand together with Danny Lugi and the United Workers Party. Because we have had enough. Yes. And Danny is man enough. Yes. And Danny is strong enough. Yes. For where? For where? Ladies and gentlemen, time to wind up. We have people coming behind. Hold on. I want to leave you with one message. We know that and we are confident about it, but we have work to do. True. Cannot take it for granted.
3: No, we can't.
1: We have work to do. There was a young man that came here and spoke. Very, very powerful young man, but it have plenty more like him in Roseau North. They know what they want. They understand the issues and they are ready to go. Let us support them. How do we support them? Go and get them and take them to get registered tomorrow. Go and get them and take them to get registered. There are a number of people here and in the sound of the system that have not yet gotten confirmed. Go and get confirmed. We know what we have to do. We understand what is at stake. And as much as we are excited, as much as Roseau North is coming back home to the United Workers Party, as much as we understand that we are sure and resilient and mature politically, we have some work to do. So all of us who are here, we are going to volunteer on Danny's team tomorrow. And each one must get one person and go and get confirmed. Sign as a witness. I hear you. We have work to do. We're not taking it for granted. We're not going to sleep. We're not saying, I heard Hector say it a while ago, Danny win already. Yes, it's true, but go and get confirmed. Danny win already. Yes, it's true, but get registered. Ladies and gentlemen, the work is before us, but we are built for this. We're resilient enough for this, and we know what we want. Ladies and gentlemen, if we stand together and we work together, we can get the job done together and we can rescue our country. Thank you, ladies and gentlemen. Have a good night.

every opportunity that Dominicans had to make money. Now the Prime Minister is trying to blame other countries for the failure to use the resources and the people to create wealth. He was happy just to sell passports, collect money, and use that money to manipulate and the people of Dominica.

Welcome back to Talk on the Block for today, Friday. It's 25 going up before the hour of 3 o'clock. We'll take a short break, and when we come back, we'll have more of your calls.

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1: You tonight in the people of Fonkole and Roseau North. Special shout out to my Roseau Central people.
2: Yeah,
1: I think you're in the house tonight. Okay, together we are stronger.
3: That is it.
1: So we're here to support you. We are gathered here with purpose to talk about the future of Dominica, to acknowledge the issues that you face, that we face, and the solutions and the possibilities that lay ahead. Most importantly, we're here to prepare for by-election day, when you, the constituents of Roseau North, will exercise one of your most fundamental democratic rights, the right to vote. I want to salute Danny for once again answering the call to serve you, the people of Roseau North. Danny is man enough. I believe had Danny's name been on the ballot in 2022, that seat would still belong to the United Workers Party. I believe that Roseau North is blue, blue, blue. Now, every election is about choosing the kind of future we want for ourselves, our families, our communities. And one of the greatest measures of any society is how we treat the most vulnerable people. Let's talk about our elderly people. Too many of them face isolation, declining health, financial hardship, and in some cases, abuse and neglect. That is why, under the United Workers Party, the pillars of development, the 10 pillars of development, social equity and inclusion will be a national priority. A UWP government will develop a comprehensive strategy that goes beyond pensions. It will include better care for dementia and Alzheimer's, support for the family, caregivers, community programs to keep our seniors active and engaged with greater access to proper health care. No elderly Dominican should ever feel afraid, abandoned, or taken advantage of. Most importantly, we will introduce a welfare system that is free from political interference. A system should never depend on who you support politically. It should be based solely on need, delivered fairly, transparently, and with dignity. Social equity and inclusion means building a country where everyone has a voice and a stake. Roseau North, that future begins with you. The decision you make on by-election day will help set the course for the rest of the country. We're looking to you to lead. We're looking to you to choose the UWP, because the rest of the country will feel that energy and the rest will flow. Okay? So if you haven't gotten confirmed as yet, go and get confirmed. If you haven't registered, get registered. And on election day, I want you to go out there and vote, because some of us on election day were just like, I can't be bothered. But that's not good enough. We need your vote, because every single vote counts. So together, let's send a message that change is possible. You know, after 27 years, we begin to feel like it's never going to change. But let's send that message out, and it starts with you in Roseau North. Together, let's begin the journey towards a better Dominica. So thank you very much. God bless you.
4: Talent and capabilities. Young men skilled in farming, mechanic, engineering, and sports, whose potential has been stifled, dreams crushed, and talents laid to waste. But your community is not unlike the rest of Dominica. In the last 20 plus years, 25 years, we have witnessed the systematic destruction of all the sectors that created sustainable opportunities for our people. In a land of such abundance, there is space for all to win. Question to you is, are you winning? Are you realizing your dreams? How does a country with such an abundance of water not be the fountain of supply to regional and global partners? I want you, brothers and sisters, to imagine with me a minute a thriving water industry and the opportunities that it can create. Man and woman power would be required to harvest the water, transport the water, purify the water, man the machinery in the bottling plants, more drivers to distribute, more port officers, more security officers, power to be used on the ships for loading, and even opportunities for seamen and seawomen as our liquid gold is shipped from our shores. A multi-million dollar industry providing employment in more than just the water industry, but it would have a ripple effect to other businesses, like to the shopkeepers, to the supermarkets, to the entertainment industry, boutiques, barbershop, nail techs, hairdressers. You all feel the dream with me? Yeah. It's a dream that is alive and well. Yeah. And that's just for water. Imagine what we will do with tourism, arts and culture, agriculture, and the wealth of our people, the wealth of Dominica, the land, the soil, the sea. What we can do, brothers and sisters, with marijuana. We will leave that conversation for another time. I know the political leader has more to say on that. We have the resources, do we not? We have the resources. We have the natural resource. We have the human resource. What we lack is innovative leadership. And that, my brothers and sisters, is where the United Workers Party comes in. Under the leadership of Dr. Thompson Fountain, a man who understands how to take the wealth of any nation and convert it into tangible opportunities for the people of their country. An esteemed son of the soil, an economist by profession, a man who has spent years mastering his art of building economies. In such a time as this, his skill, his experience, and his expertise is just what Dominica needs. Brothers and sisters, it is not just what we need, it is what is required. I share the hopes, dreams, and vision of a team that will put people first. A team that understands that a responsible government builds on what exists and makes better the areas that require improvement. This by-election is here, and the choice is clear. A trusted man in the person of Danny Lugay. Put your hands together for brother Danny Lugay. A man unafraid and very loud about the needs of his Rosono family. This is a constituency neglected because you, the people of Rosono, have refused to be bought with the red envelope and the political bribes. Tonight, Fakole, I am proud of you. Danny Lugay, I am proud of you. Rosono, I am proud of you. I know that this seat will be returned to the United Workers Party. I encourage you to continue to reject these modern day slave masters. Those who will threaten you with lies. Lies that the UWP will remove benefits that exist in our country. Rubbish talk. We will deliver dignified aid to the helpless, to the less fortunate, to the vulnerable, to the elderly. We will leave our cameras at home. We will assist those who have fallen through the social cracks. The United Workers Party started most of its programs. School feeding program, textbook program, the elderly and less fortunate aid. I think once upon a time, Brother Soso, correct me, it was called Papa's Help, Papa's Pay. It has always existed, and it will be reformed under United Workers Party government. In my walk, brothers and sisters, I heard a few young brothers who wanted to trade their votes for a payday. I even heard a young brother auctioning his votes on social media recently. I hear you. I hear you, young people. I feel for you. But I want to tell you tonight, money will come and it will go. the red envelopes will disappear after the elections are done. Do not trade your vote for unsustainable short-term gain. Trade your vote for opportunities and a better and brighter future. Brothers and sisters, I know you can feel hopeless. You can feel stuck, you can feel unproductive, lost, and afraid to speak out. You're afraid to vent, you're afraid to ask the questions. This is where the DLP has a lot of our young brothers and sisters. Their political system is designed to keep you stuck, unproductive, and dependent. Meanwhile, they strip you of every bit of energy, your freedom, your voice, and your independence. While they, in turn, steal, misuse, and enjoy the country's money, the people's money, your money. It is time to take back our country. The good news is today you still matter. You are right on time to stand up and design your own future. You get to predict your own outcome. You have to trust the people who continue to suffer with you. People who have put their necks on the line and suffered for you, like Brother Danny Luge. There is no stranger to the sufferings of the people in the United Workers Party. We not only stand with you, we stand for you, we stand by you. Brothers and sisters, in this by-election, the choice is clear. It is more votes for Danny. Danny is man enough for Rose enough. In fact, as I end, there is only one candidate running.
2: That is it.
4: The only candidate who is running on principle and integrity. One person who puts people before self. Danny Luge, man enough for Rose enough. I encourage you, brothers and sisters, get registered today, get confirmed, and stand with men and women who are ready to put you, the people of Dominica, first. Scare it. Time up. Pack up. Set up. Forward ever. Backward never. Rose on up. Victory for Danny.

0: Welcome back to Talk on the Block. As you know, we are in the middle of the hurricane season, and we're going to be bringing to you now an update, a tropical weather update. A tropical wave is moving across the Eastern Caribbean, which is some of what we have been experiencing. And there are some indications that next week we'll also have additional activity. All right, so we're going to bring that to you right now as we move along here this afternoon, just about 9 minutes before the hour of 3 o'clock.
1: And Costa Rica. Here's the tropical wave moving by. Here's Dominica down through Trinidad. You see scattered areas of rain, especially July 3rd, 2026. I'm meteorologist Brian Shields. A tropical wave moving into the Caribbean. Some of us have had some rain overnight. Others get some thunderstorms. Another surge of dust moving in. And when our next bigger tropical wave will emerge into the Atlantic. Thank you for being here. Tracking what we've got going on, you see a few areas of rain. This one, the tropical wave that has moved by St. Lucia, Barbados, St. Vincent, the Grenadines. We've had some rain from overnight and this morning in some of our islands on the edge of Grenada, watching Trinidad and Tobago for some scattered areas of rain today. Even trying to lift up toward Martinique, Dominica, Guadeloupe, we may catch some showers as this moves in, and it does bump up the rain chance. Aruba, Curacao, northern Colombia and northern sections of Venezuela, plus some bigger areas of rain, Panama and Costa Rica. Here's the tropical wave moving by. Here's Dominica down through Trinidad. You see scattered areas of rain, especially near St. Lucia and St. Vincent of the Grenadines, where you see the brighter colors, a lot more moisture in these clouds. So watching out for some downpours. Let me know if you get any. And then out here, another tropical wave on the move, but there's also a lot of dust, and we'll see a couple more tropical waves moving off. But in a couple weeks, we're going to see stronger tropical waves emerging off the coast of Africa, and those will be the ones we'll watch out for the potential of some development. Eastern Pacific Douglas, that has fallen apart as expected, a tropical storm that moved into cooler water, so it has fallen apart, just the remnants of it there. Now, watching the dust on the move, look at this surge of dust that's moving in. There's actually a couple of them, one moving in, and then we'll see another one coming off the coast of Africa. So in the short term, dust is going to be a big issue moving through the Caribbean, and some of this lifting to the Gulf, back toward the states, eventually Florida, parts of Texas, Louisiana, Mississippi, Alabama. Some of that dust will be moving in all the way across to Mexico, Belize. We'll get some of the dust. Short term, let's track it because we have the lower air quality. Here's today. You see across the Eastern Caribbean, just starting to nudge in right on the backside of this tropical wave. Then tomorrow, some of the thick dust. Puerto Rico, U.S. and British Virgin Islands, Antigua, Barbuda, St. Kitts and Nevis, down through Grenada, some really thick dust. Let me know if you're getting any of this dust tomorrow. And again on Sunday. Sunday, it surges across near Jamaica, Cuba, Haiti, the Dominican Republic, Turks and Caicos, southeastern Bahamas, some of the dust. And on Sunday, Aruba, Curacao, and Bonaire, even northern Colombia, northern Venezuela, still some of the dust around. And it will be thick at times. Ceiba, Station, Montserrat, some of that dust, Antigua, Barbuda, St. Martin, St. Barts, all of that moving in. Short term with that dust, no signs of development, at least close to home. But I mentioned in about a week or two, we're going to see a strong tropical wave move off the coast of Africa mid-month. That'll be one of them to kind of watch out for some development as we work our way forward. This spot here, that's Douglas, that has fallen apart. There's actually a second area behind it too. But watching a little closer to home in the Eastern Pacific for some development as we work our way forward. So we'll keep an eye on the Eastern Pacific. Next week, a tropical depression may form. Short term, watching this rain on the move. Again, I'll be watching your comments throughout the day with this tropical wave that's moving in. Some of us get some downpours and scattered thunder storms. Jamaica, Cuba, near the Cayman Islands, Haiti, the Dominican Republic, watching out for some downpours. Costa Rica and Panama, the rain building. We're kind of back into that typical wet season pattern. Now, as we work our way into tomorrow, that tropical wave moves across Haiti and the Dominican Republic. Still some showers near the ABC Islands, Colombia, northern Venezuela, some of that rain, scattered storms elsewhere. But out here, again, we have that dust moving in right behind the tropical wave. Some really thick dust, lower air quality. If you have breathing issues or you happen to be sick right now, giving you the heads up, we've got this surge of dust that will be moving in, and it's going to stick around right through the weekend for many of us into next week. There's some of the rain that will be building on Sunday, closer to Honduras, Nicaragua, Providencia, and San Andres, some of that rain building. And then back into the Atlantic, while we have a lot of that dust around, we're going to be watching out for another tropical wave that'll start to kind of move closer to Guyana and Suriname. This year is on Sunday. So by late Sunday, Sunday night into Monday, near Trinidad and Tobago, some additional rain with another tropical wave moving in. And here's that moisture also building near Cuba, Jamaica, Cayman Islands, Haiti, and the DR on Monday. Extra rain as we get back through parts of Central America, even scattered near Belize, Guatemala, some rain. And there's that next tropical wave that'll be moving in near Trinidad up toward Grenada as we work our way into early next week. Now, lifting to the north, watching a front moving by the Tennessee River Valley, scattered storms. There's that front that is south of Bermuda. And just a couple showers and storms back through the Bahamas, heavier ones possible back through Florida. I'll show you that in a second. But there are those scattered storms today. Jamaica, some of us may get one. Others, not a whole lot. But if we get some storms, Jamaica, Cuba, Haiti, and the Dominican Republic, they could be rather strong. Now, tomorrow for the 4th, that front south of Bermuda, scattered storms, central and south Florida. Some of those could be quite strong for tomorrow. Really big downpours. We'll go over those rain totals in just a moment. Then as we work our way from the 4th into Sunday, here's Sunday, more scattered storms on the way anywhere across the southern United States. Just those afternoon and evening storms back through Florida, and one or two as we work our way back through the Bahamas. That'll be possible. Lifting even more to the north, some severe weather possible back toward the Great Lakes, swinging back toward Illinois, Indiana, Ohio today, Pennsylvania, swinging back toward New York. Some severe weather possible later in the day, some aggressive storms, especially with that heat wave. Some of the showers on New Brunswick back toward Newfoundland. And you see every now and then these storms kind of blossom back toward Minnesota, Wisconsin, watching over toward parts of Manitoba as we work our way into our Saturday tomorrow. Scattered storms back through the mid-Atlantic right around D.C. tomorrow. Some bigger thunderstorms will be possible. There are a couple showers near the Avalon Peninsula. Then on Sunday, you see these showers and storms, Quebec, Ontario, down through parts of Michigan, Ohio, Pennsylvania. Some of these will be aggressive. West Virginia, Virginia, Maryland, some bigger storms. And again, down through parts of Florida, there's that typical moisture surge back toward Mexico, lifting up toward New Mexico, and even West Texas, panhandle of Texas. We could catch some showers and thunderstorms by the time we work our way to Sunday. Seas are not too bad, just a little bit of a chop as we work our way back through the central and then western Caribbean, especially as that tropical wave slides by. So watching out for some spotty showers possible back through the Bahamas. If you get one, we could get 10, maybe 15 millimeters of rain. Florida, though, central and south, especially tomorrow through the weekend, 4, 5, 6 inches of rain will be a possibility with some of these storms for 3-day total. Same thing in Cuba, some afternoon and evening storms, over 100 millimeters of rain. Jamaica, if we get a downpour, we could see some spots getting 25 millimeters of rain. Haiti and the Dominican Republic, some spots over 100 millimeters of rain. This is where we have the new surge of dust moving in, watching Guadeloupe, Antigua,

0: Venezuela, big total, 6, 7, 8 inches of rain, upwards of 150 millimeters to 200 millimeters of some of that rain that will be working in.
1: All right, there you have it. Just a quick tropical outlook there for you. A tropical wave is passing through the region, including Dominica. So you can expect some rain off and on throughout the rest of the evening. But importantly, the Saharan dust is on its way, very, very heavy. It will be around Dominica for the next couple of days into next week. And in about 2 weeks' time, the activity out of Africa is expected to pick up significantly. So right on cue, right around the third week in June, in July, tropical storm activity picks up. So already they're signaling that it's going to be coming our way. So we'll continue to keep a close watch here on the big station. But let me just say a big thank you to all of you. Thank you for tuning in every single day for the past 2 weeks. And Matt Peltier will be back on the radio on Monday. It has been my pleasure staying on and hanging on for him until his return. Again, let me just encourage you, Dominica, to go out there, get confirmed, get registered to vote. And let us do what is needed to take our country back and move ourselves back onto a path of shared prosperity for all. My name is Dr. Thompson Fountain. Always a pleasure to be on your radio. You can look for me somewhere in your community in the days ahead. So take care, Dominica. Thank you so much for keeping it locked to the big station Q95. Have a wonderful weekend. Do not forget the Mongeon River Civic Reunion is in full swing this weekend, beginning tonight. Certainly something to do over the weekend. Have a wonderful day, Dominica. Take care. Bye-bye.

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1: Good evening. This is the Prime Evening News for today, Friday, July 3rd, 2026. I am Amanda Bertrand. Here are the headlines. Dominican artist and Signal Band frontman Sheldon Shelley Alfred has successfully wrapped up his first media tour in Grenada to promote his single I Deserve This ahead of his return for Spice Mass 2026. Regionally, the World Food Programme launched an emergency food response to 1,200 people in Venezuela, as over 1,400 killed, thousands injured, hundreds of buildings destroyed, and countless families lost everything that they own. Internationally, a tragic fire broke out Wednesday at a 10-story residential apartment building, which houses more than 200 people in the Belgian city of Antwerp, resulting in at least 6 deaths and multiple injuries. Details coming up. Welcome back. Dominican artist and Signal Band frontman Sheldon Shelley Alfred has successfully wrapped up his first media tour in Grenada to promote his single I Deserve This ahead of his return for Spice Mass 2026. Making appearances on major Grenadian television and radio stations, Alfred shared that his song addresses a common Caribbean habit of working hard but hesitating to celebrate, encouraging listeners to freely reward themselves. Grenadian media professionals warmly embraced the singer, praising him as a humble, purpose-driven individual whose catchy and well-composed music resonated deeply with local audiences. Beyond his studio interviews, Alfred fully immersed himself in local culture by enjoying traditional delicacies like oil down, exploring neighborhood rum shops, and attending various cultural events. He stated that the tour serves as the launchpad for a broader mission to spread Booyah music across the region before taking it to a global audience. Alfred expressed hope that his intentional approach to his craft would break down geographical barriers, inspiring other Dominican and regional artists to realize they can reach listeners anywhere in the world.
2: This Grenada trip was like the most wholesome experience I've had as an artist or singer of a band outside of Dominica. You know, we usually beat in the rush of travel, hotel check-in, get in, song check, do the show, etc., try to get out. But, you know, this time was the real moment to bask in a culture that is so rich, you know, and take the time to introduce the people to Shelley and Signal Band or music, and, you know, just bask also in the similarities of Dominica and Grenada. And honestly, like, that was the purpose of the trip, you know, to experience culture, to introduce ourselves, our music to the people that didn't know, to also put a face to the music, because a lot of people know the music and they probably don't know, you know, who are the ones singing it. So honestly, Grenada, 10 out of 10, thankful for the hospitality, the love, and all the support and the connections made.
1: That was Sheldon Shelley Alfred, Dominican artist and Signal Band frontman. Public health aides serving the Castle Bruce Health District have participated in a refresher training program aimed at enhancing their skills and strengthening the delivery of primary healthcare services within communities. The training session focused on key areas, including aseptic wound dressing techniques, proper hand hygiene practices, and the vital role of public health aides in the provision of primary healthcare services. The initiative was facilitated by the District Medical Officer, Dr. Jibenga Charles Oladeli, and Acting Senior Public Health Nurse, Shannon Serafin. The session reinforced essential infection prevention and control measures, while helping to strengthen the knowledge and practical skills that public health aides use in their daily interactions with patients and communities. Health officials emphasized that public health aides often serve as the first point of contact between the healthcare system and the communities that they support. They noted that continued investment in the professional development of PHAs contributes to safer, higher quality healthcare services and improved health outcomes. The Ministry of Health, Wellness and Social Services reaffirmed its commitment to developing a skilled and confident healthcare workforce through ongoing training programs and capacity building initiatives. CARICOM Deputy Secretary General Dr. Armstrong Alexis has called for greater regional collaboration to ensure the advancement of artificial intelligence supports and strengthens democratic institutions across the Caribbean. Dr. Alexis made the appeal while addressing a high-level roundtable discussion during the third summit of ministers and high authorities on the ethics of artificial intelligence in Latin America and the Caribbean, held in the Dominican Republic from June 25th to 26, 2026. The discussion was held under the theme, The Impact of AI on Disinformation and the Exercise of Democratic Freedom. During the presentation, Dr. Alexis focused on the growing risks posed by AI-driven disinformation in small island states, particularly in relation to electoral integrity, public health communication, and public trust within communities. He noted that the open, interconnected, and democratic nature of CARICOM member states creates both opportunities and challenges as artificial intelligence continues to transform the information landscape. While AI has the potential to enhance access to information and democratic participation, he warned that it also increases the speed, scale, and sophistication of misinformation and disinformation campaigns. Dr. Alexis pointed to recent incidents within the Caribbean community as evidence that the threats associated with AI-generated disinformation are no longer theoretical. He emphasized that enhanced regional cooperation could play a critical role in addressing these challenges through the establishment of shared early warning systems, rapid information sharing mechanisms, stronger coordination among electoral authorities, cybersecurity agencies, and media regulators, as well as increased collaboration with independent fact-checking organizations and civil society groups. The Dominica Table Tennis Association has announced the upcoming National Table Tennis Tournament, scheduled to take place at the Massac Sports Complex on Saturday, July 4, 2026. The highly anticipated event will serve off at 10 a.m. and will feature a wide range of competitive categories. Young athletes will compete in the under 13, under 15, and under 18 divisions for both boys and girls, while seasoned players will face off in the male and female senior divisions. The association expressed strong optimism that the national tournament will bring out the absolute best in the local players, serving as a powerful incentive to keep them practicing, training, and working hard. With the crucial backing of the Dominica Olympic Committee, the sports division, and the government of Dominica, the association intends to use this tournament alongside future events to heavily drive the ongoing development of table tennis across the island. Members of the public looking for more information about the event or the association are invited to get in touch via the dedicated contact hotlines.
3: Well, this weekend is all about table tennis. The Dominica Table Tennis Association will be hosting the 2026 Nationals Table Tennis Tournament. This will take place on Saturday, the 4th of July at the Massac Sports Complex, starting from 10 a.m. The competition will have different categories, under 13, under 15, under 18 boys and girls, and seniors, male, female. We expect over 50 participants in this tournament, so I'm just urging everyone, come down to the Massac Sports Stadium, Saturday, the 4th of July, starting from 10 a.m. Come support table tennis, come support the youth. Come to be entertained by our top table tennis players. The DTTA wants to thank the DOC for assisting us in the sponsorship of this tournament, and we also want to thank the management of the Massac Sports Complex for making the venue available to table tennis.
1: President of the Dominica Table Tennis Association, Peter Lita. Regionally, the scale of devastation in Venezuela is becoming increasingly clear as the death toll has surpassed 1,400 people, with 1,000 more injured. Hundreds of buildings have been completely destroyed or severely damaged, leaving countless families losing everything that they own. In response to the urgent need for food and basic necessities, the United Nations World Food Programme has deployed teams on the ground to deliver emergency food assistance. Over the past weekend, the World Food Programme successfully distributed food to more than 1,200 affected individuals. The humanitarian organization has announced plans to scale up its operations with the goal of reaching up to 500,000 people over the next 3 months. Heavily relying on public donations and support to sustain this critical lifeline for Venezuelan families.
4: I am standing right now in La Guaira, the most affected area after the two terrible earthquakes that shook Venezuela. Many people have lost their lives. There are thousands of injured and hundreds of buildings destroyed or with great damage. People will be in great need of food, so donate now.
1: That was Stephanie Hochstetter of the World Food Programme. Internationally, a tragic fire broke out on Wednesday at a 10-story apartment building in the Belgian city of Antwerp, resulting in at least 6 deaths and multiple injuries. Emergency services, including fire and police crews and a specialized drone unit, were deployed to the scene to battle the blaze and conduct rescue operations at the residential complex, which houses more than 200 people. Officials have noted that the cause of the fire remains under active investigation. One resident recounted that she was able to escape safely after seeing and smelling the flames, though she expressed deep distress over the situation. She shared that she felt a great sense of sorrow, noting that she had been unable to reach two of her neighbors who lived on the fourth and fifth floors of the building. She admitted that the silence from her neighbors, who were no longer answering their phones, was a frightening development.
5: At least 5 people are dead in Belgium, and several others are injured after a fire ripped right through a 10-story apartment building in Antwerp. Multiple fire and police crews responded to that scene earlier today, including a specialized drone unit. The building, which housed more than 200 residents, was evacuated as firefighters battled the flames. One resident says that she saw and smelled the fire before escaping safely, but says she has not been able to reach two of her neighbors.
6: Happy, but I feel a lot of sorrow because I know two people, another two women, one on the fourth floor, one on the fifth floor, same floor as I am, and they don't want to answer their phone anymore, and they would excuse me.
1: That's the Prime Evening News, and here's a recap of the headlines. Dominican artist and Signal Band frontman Sheldon Shelley Alfred has successfully wrapped up his first media tour in Grenada to promote his single I Deserve This, ahead of his return for Spice Mass 2026. Originally, the World Food Programme launched an emergency food response to 1,200 people in Venezuela, as over 1,400 killed, thousands injured, hundreds of buildings destroyed, and countless families lost everything that they own. Internationally, a tragic fire broke out Wednesday at a 10-story residential apartment building, which houses more than 200 people in the Belgian city of Antwerp, resulting in at least 6 deaths and multiple injuries. We've come to the end of the Prime Evening News. I have been your presenter, Amanda Bertrand. Your evening notices are up next.
7: Future brings. 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
1: Duasco informs the general public that the caches at the Roseau branch will be closed from 12 p.m. on Tuesday, July 7th, 2026, to allow staff to attend a meeting. Normal business will resume on Wednesday, July 8th, 2026. 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That's the end of your evening notices. I have been your presenter, Amanda Bertrand. 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
8: 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The daily three midday draw winning numbers are 0, 4, and 3. The multi-X ball chosen was 2X and there were 29 winners. The big four midday draw winning numbers are 8, 8, 1, and 1. The multi-X ball selected was 2X and the payout was $3,200. The one-off midday draw winning numbers are 6, 7, and 3. There were two winners. The play four draw winning numbers are 8, 10, 13, and 17. There were 44 winners. The pick two with multi-X midday draw winning numbers are 6 and 4. The multi-X ball selected was FP and there were two winners. The next midday draw is on Saturday, 4th July 2026. Dominica National Lottery. Everything is possible.
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2: 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We'll see you Saturday, July 4. Be well in nature.

people, this is Jonte DJ Action Kirby all the way from the island of Antigua. Yes, yes, yes, yes, yes. You're listening to Q95 Radio. Don't touch that dial.

Yeah, man, good evening to all the listeners of Q95 FM Radio. Oh, you mean we're starting early? We're turning up the vibes all the way.

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